By the Matson 2 and Chaz Bundick. This is a song off of an EP, I believe, that came out back in June 5th. This song is called American Eagle, and it's Jared Matson of the Matson 2 and Ruben Nielsen of Unknown Mortal Orchestra. This song is called American Eagle. 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Here we go.

All right. That was Don't Blame Yourself by Chaz Bundick and the Matson 2. Before that 8-minute ballad, that long journey we all just took, was Naima's Dream by the Matson 2. And then I started out that set with American Eagle by Jared Matson and Ruben Nielsen of Unknown Mortal Orchestra. You're listening to Where It's At. I'm your DJ, Reckless Eric. This program is made possible by members like you and sustaining members like Laura and Kent Richardson, Mary Rice, Tim Pearson, John from Brewster, Joyce Tibbetts, Jason Gelfand, Mike and Danielle Crocker, Jim and Michelle Morin, Cheryl Norton, Super and Luscious G, Ken Horton, Jane and Kenneth Oxtoby. R.I.P. Dad, I miss you so much. Paul Smith, Pete Mason, the Denisons of Kristenistan, the Night Ranger, Policymaker Mike, Winston the Dog, In Memoriam, Nick Wilson, and Upholstery Maggie. That might be my favorite nickname on there. 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Got Enjoy in the background, a song called Drift. Next up, we got The Avalanches, a song called Blue Shadows featuring Karen O. The Avalanches, they're coming out with a new album in 48 days, 3 hours, 41 minutes, and 10 seconds. It's called No Bad Memories. It's going to release on October 16th. I'm looking forward to it. You're going to get a little taste of it right about now. You're listening to Where It's At.

0: Hey everybody, it's Alfre Woodard. I'm telling you to saddle up, Cape Cod. 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Expect high-flying acrobatics, outrageous characters, a little bit of sass, and loads of surprises. This one is 18 and over, so leave the kiddos at home and come get a little wild with us. 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

That was Giorca. He'll be on soon with AOR. In about 27 minutes or so. But for now, you're listening to Where It's At. And I'm your DJ, Reckless Eric. Before some of those ads I just played, we heard a little bit of Mark William Lewis. A song called Skeletons Coupling. Before that was Why? W-H-Y question mark. With their song Sin Imperial. I started out that set with Blue Shadows by the Avalanches featuring Karen O of the Yeah Yeah Yeahs. It's been a good night. It's been a decent time back in the studio. I'm hitting a roll 2 weeks in a row. Got some great local music. Coming up next, we have the Simple Sisters, who you can normally find on Tuesday nights at the Old Colony Tap here in P-Town. This past week, they were playing on Wednesday, so that's why I say you can usually find them on Tuesdays. And then after them, I'm going to be playing some of the Dirty Rotten Vipers' new music off their album Grandma's Operation. And then I got a lot more after that. A lot of cool stuff to play on this cool radio show. Alright, this is Where It's At. Next up, Simple Sisters.

0: coming back.
1: Hey, this is Reckless Eric here on WMR. You're listening to Where It's At. Got a little Mark William Lewis in the background. Song called The Heat. Don't have a lot of time left, so I'm talking over a song that I think I plan to just play out. Before Mark William Lewis, you heard Drug Dealer, the song called Fools, off their album Raw Honey. Before that was Dirty Rotten Vipers with Put a Lid on It, which was pretty fun to hear for the first time, so you're welcome. And then I started out that set with the Simple Sisters, the song, very nice song, called Miss the Mississippi and You. You can find the Simple Sisters music on Bandcamp. And the most recent Dirty Rotten Vipers release is on Spotify. It's called Grandma's Operation. You're listening to Where It's At. A couple more songs and then G Orca will be here. This is I Wanna Be Yours by John Cooper Clarke.

Hey, this has been Where It's At. I have been your DJ Reckless Eric here on WOMR. That was Foxygen with Why Did I Get Married. I've got one more song. This is Brain by The Action. This is going out to everyone who worked on Tony, now in theaters. Thanks for tuning in, and see you next time.

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We're at the very end of every last strand of the World Wide Web at WOMR.org. 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

Gonna let that settle in for a minute. Things are different in here once again, and I'm playing games with electronics. Somehow right now my microphone seems more sensitive than usual. Some changes have been made, but it does look like CD Player 3 now triggers from the board. It's been a couple of years, but that's fixed. Anyway, enough about the electronics. This is going to be a very epiphanous episode. Two events. They're really kind of a fun thing. A conflation of waves, a gathering of waves to surf. The first of which is the coining of a phrase to be a part of a creative confabulation that, and see the evolution of the concept of a new genre of music. It went through several formulations until finally it was Braintree Jim who said, obscurica, a genre obscurica. Lush and I both responded, hey, that's pretty good. Lush recorded the event, so we would know we would get the spelling right and everything we agreed to. And I thought, there's the acronym. It has come together, AOR, Apples, Oranges, and Raisins. Album Obscurica Radio. Because I think it's a thing. I think it's happening. I was just here talking with Reckless Eric, and Racine was here as well. Both, I would say, with shades of, I won't identify or associate anybody particularly just yet with the movement. I think this could become a WOMR thing, a genre. The idea of it's kind of like an infinite quest approach, because looking for more and more obscure, how obscure can a person get and still stay within the limits of copyrights? We still won't be allowed to play any pirated material or any bootleg material. Uh-oh. Now I think I'm having cable problems. All right, I'm hanging on for dear life. Hopefully I'll stay with you. Yeah, so Album Obscurica Radio. And I thought about Obscurica. What is it? What would make something obscure? And one thing that I thought was, there was definitely a healthy portion, a large portion of progressive rock in Obscurica, influencing Obscurica and being a part of it. Because instantly a person can go to the obscure, the never before heard on radio, because the song's 11 minutes long. Might have been heard, you know, in the early 70s, the late 60s. Depends on if the album came out in time. The idea of Album Obscurica Radio coincided with the advent of the full Sturgeon Moon. Full this morning, 12:18 a.m. We are now, and I saw a blood moon. I'm doing air quotes. A blood moon as I was driving here, looking out over Lighthouse Beach, driving by Lighthouse Beach in Chatham, looking out at a moon just a short distance above the horizon, and it was very red. It was deep and red, and I thought, because apparently what causes the blood moon is
seeing the light reflected back from the moon through our atmosphere. When the moon is low, kind of looking, you know, more along tangentially with the atmosphere. When it gets high overhead, it's just looking straight down through, you know, the thinnest possible layer of the atmosphere. So again, I saw another blood moon. And it made me wonder, when did the blood moon start? Did the blood moon start with the advent of the Industrial Revolution? Because all I hear all the time, it seems like all the concern, the air is polluted, it's tainted, it's toxic, it's been let go, it's not no longer life affirming. We need medicines and special clothing to protect ourselves from it. So, how far back does a blood moon go? Because they say, well, it's the red end of the spectrum, and that gets particularly refracted in a certain way when you're going through the atmosphere, bouncing off molecules and blah, blah, blah. But I wonder if there was no such thing as a blood moon before the Industrial Revolution, before the air got so tainted, so unfortunately tainted. That's all right. At least here on Cape Cod, it changes. It changes over. The air circulates and changes over frequently. So we're under the full sturgeon moon. Last night, from about 9:30 to about, I think, 1:30 or so, was a partial, but pretty close to full lunar eclipse. So a blood moon was eclipsed, the sturgeon moon. I saw it. It looked like it was about 7/8 eclipsed when I saw it. Kind of watched it approach. Pretty wild to think about, though. But all that coming together means this is a Moon Madness episode, and that's exactly what we just listened to, side one of Camel's 1976 release, Moon Madness. Now, it made the top 40 and the top 50, or no, top 40 and top 200, well up on it list, from Mojo Magazine and I forget the name of the other one. Camel's Moon Madness, a part of the all the progressive album lists that I've seen. Not really familiar with it. I learned from the Google machine that the album before Moon Madness, and I forget the title of it, but it was their first album that got them recognition, and it was an instrumental album. There was no singing, no lyrics, no vocals. It gained them recognition, and they just added some singing and some lyric writing and stuff to the next release, Moon Madness. 1976. Had to wait 50 years to actually hear it, though. Many, many thanks to our good friend Greg Sobchuk, for sustaining our bon voyage in memory of his brother Michael. Ensuring that our vessel is sound and the sound is our vessel. Side one, Camel's Moon Madness. Because tonight, it is all about moon madness. I can't think of a better way to let our freak flags fly, to display our moon madness with tonight's digital bilabial fricative. Starting off the festivities, index fingers out, lips pouted slightly. Decide on something you might hum and engage. Get them all loosened up. That's right, because it's time for tonight's BBBBB,
That's the Billboard Bob Bean Bag. He's here to help make certain we get our bean bags positioned just perfectly while maintaining their poofed upness, because we're going to fall back into them later. We want to make sure that they are in the style of Bob the Moose, smack between two fire-breathing loudspeakers. Or the reverse, being surrounded by in-dash loudspeakers in the style of Brother Joe and Private Derby. Because Billboard Bob, a DJ who puts his money where his microphone is, he understands the importance of finding the sweet spot. It's all about finding the sweet spot. Once you've done that, Garrett Johnson, a man who at this point, I would imagine, lives the bulk of his life in his frilly underthings, here to encourage everyone to prepare. No music this evening, but the same thoughts, the same understanding that the best way to relax, the best way to enjoy listening to some album obscurica radio, is in one's frilly underthings. Are you ready? Okay. It's time to stand right over, backsides toward the beanbag. We're just going to fall back right into the beanbag. Check out the Lunar Music Suite from Steve Hillage's 1976 album, L. Not spelled out or anything like the magazine, just the letter L.

I guess I should be careful what I'm grateful for. So the board, the button on the board, started that machine for 2 seconds and then it stopped. Not quite there. You missed it by that much. Anyway, turns out our friend Garrett Johnson is here after all. Garrett Johnson renewed. We dress him up and he strips down. All right. It's the technology catching up. There's a little, I don't know. You're already in your beanbag. It's still kind of summery out there. Maybe you've already started sticking to the fake leather. Maybe you can just wriggle out of a couple more things. Get yourself really comfy. There we go. There we go. All right. Soon all will be right with the world.

There he is. Do you hear that? That's the sound. Sustaining member Harbor Hive surfing on the wings of bees. Gathering the honey, gathering the product. Thanking the bees for their efforts. And I thank them as well. I am contributing probably to a bunch of bees that don't make honey. I don't know what bees that don't make honey do with all the pollen, because there are all sorts of different kind of bees collecting pollen in our yard. And we have all sorts of flowers. Lush has a bunch planted. We have some wildflowers growing. Butterfly bushes with some milkweed that, strangely, even though it's good at taking over the garden, it's really slow to come back from some roots. We've got some monarchs flitting about the yard. It's a beautiful sight. But Harbor Hives, he always asks that musical question. What is that buzzing sound? Interesting thing. Interesting observation from the community garden, which I hate to say that was very neglected, but I also learned some things about the patch in the community garden. So because of my dereliction of my gardening duties, I will say to the garden manager that if somebody else would like that plot, or if there's a line or somebody's on a waiting list, please offer it up. But I observed something interesting, because I planted in the community garden the leftover, the tomato plants that didn't get planted in my home garden. And I plant two varieties, Super G's cherry tomato. That's one variety. It was a volunteer a long time ago from the Sun Gold Delicious or something like that. The prize winners 25 years ago for the best tasting tomato was a cherry tomato. Sun Gold, I think. And I had some volunteers one year, and I just kept saving the seeds, and they morphed and changed for the first few years. And then they've kind of settled into a very large cherry tomato, maybe the size of a ping pong ball, even a little larger, slightly larger at times. And I'm familiar with that because we sell packets of ping pong balls at the liquor store. I guess there's this thing called beer pong. I don't know. But anyway, I'm familiar with the size of a ping pong ball, and it is about that size. Very sweet, even though it's a big for a cherry tomato. It's still fun to put the whole thing in my mouth and see if I can chew it while keeping it contained. But I plant that cherry tomato and the Kellogg breakfast tomato, which is a beefsteak-sized yellow tomato. And in my home garden, I've been planting these two together for years, and they haven't really cross-pollinated. They don't seem to have affected. There have been many tomatoes along through the years, but these two tomatoes in particular always seem to be able to maintain their own characteristics. And I always thought it was because they actually bloom. The flowers are out at very different times. The cherry tomatoes would always bloom well before the Kellogg breakfast tomato, so that they never really had the opportunity to cross-pollinate. Now, in the community garden, I planted the leftover, so it was those very same Kellogg breakfast tomatoes and the cherry tomatoes, and I planted them in an L shape, a line. I was trying to create a hedge of tomato plants, but through neglect, I never saw the project through. But anyway, on one of the Kellogg, the breakfast tomato plant, on one of those plants is a mutated, like in that row, so I know it was the Kellogg seeds, was a mutated, probably the size of a squash ball, was a tomato that had kind of yellow top, yellow striping
off the top. Kind of an orangish red, but a pale orangish red below. Very sweet tomato, but it was planted with the Kellogg breakfast tomatoes. Now, that suggests to me, unless there was somehow an errant seed that maybe cross-pollination, like that extreme, can happen in a single season. Because it hasn't happened in my garden, but now the plants have been exposed to, like, every other plot or more has tomatoes in it. So now it's exposed to tomatoes that are probably flowering at the same time. And maybe that cross-pollination just happened that quickly. It's an interesting thing, something to ponder. I know I could look it up, but what's the fun in that? I'd rather kind of mull it over with all the other strangeness in my head. Speaking of strangeness in my head, there's a little lunacy going on. Like I said, a whole heap and helping of progressive rock makes up Obscurica. And it's the full moon. It's everything and more. Everything you've ever dreamed. Recorded in 1976, released in 1977, we're going to join Jeff Beck and the Jan Hammer Group. Start off with a full moon boogie in our frilly underthings.

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Well, there you go. That was about the most music I think anyone ever fit onto an album side. 26 minutes, 24 seconds. About 26 minutes. I want to say the first Thin Lizzy album was 26 minutes to a side, 52 and change in all. Records that were, say, all spoken word, all voice, could fit a lot more time on because you didn't need as wide a groove. Weren't worried about 20 hertz to 20,000 hertz. We're worried right around where the phone company looks. 600 to 900 hertz, something like that. So that has to have been sufficient side of music to satisfy the needs and wants and desires of the mysterious Manseys. An enigmatic bunch. Sustaining the concept that music is best, far and away, in the proper dosage, and that's an album side at a time. That progressive music, you get some long songs out there, they put together a lot of lengthy pieces, lengthy, ponderous pieces. What we just heard, a tune called Spanish Moon, from 1992, a release called Archangels by Archangels. Tommy Shannon and Chris Layton, late Stevie Ray Vaughan's rhythm section, Charlie Sexton and Doyle Bramhall. Maybe the third. I think there might be a Roman numeral 3 on the album. The song Spanish Moon, which was, interestingly, co-written by Tony O'Kay, a favorite of mine since the days of La Bamba. Not B-A-M-B-A, but B-O-M-B-A. It's been a while since I've aired that one. Huh. Yeah, to pull it off the line and flick it around a couple of times. Before that, from the 1976 release, A Trick of the Tail, from the band Genesis, the first album, sans Peter Gabriel. That was Phil Collins handling the vocals. A tune called Madman Moon. Before that, the song Moonchild. Now, I am furiously looking for something because it occurs to me that we have a resident doctor of library science, Dr. Joyce Tibbetts, and her trusty sidekick, Yehudi, here, sustaining proper record keeping. So before Madman Moon, we heard Moonchild from 1969, the debut release from King Crimson, entitled In the Court of the Crimson King, an Observation by King Crimson. 1969, we heard Moonchild, which was a part of, I don't know if it's a medley, a combination of three songs. The album credits Moonchild, including The Dream and The Illusion. So we heard the Moonchild part. All in all, 12-minute song, 12 minutes and 15 seconds. But Moonchild, nice 3 minutes. Greg Lake singing the song. So it wasn't the whole thing, and that is an epic album, but we're all about the moon. Before that, Moon Age Daydream from David Bowie. That was from 1972, a performance in Santa Monica, the Santa Monica Civic Center, I believe. Mick Ronson on guitar. Moon Age Daydream. Very cool thing. A disc, a fancy disc, made in Holland. Lush found it for me one Christmas. I think she paid a pretty penny, but it's a very cool show because I believe it was a radio recording
recording for a radio show. Santa Monica, David Bowie live, Santa Monica 72. And I think it's just raw. It is what it is. I don't know if it's a board mix or a room recording, but it rocks. And that's what we're all about here. We opened up with Jeff Beck live with the Jan Hammer Group doing Full Moon Boogie. A tradition, a staple here on the Full Moon episode of AOR. Album Obscurica Radio. Well, now we turn our attention to, hang on, I'm gonna do a little research here. Dr. Paul Asperi. Another doctor and a DJ who puts her money where her microphone is, sustaining our Ma Challenge because she's into health and wellness and alternative paths to the same destination. Good health and well-being. Tuesday mornings, 9 to 9:30, Talking Back is the program. And she knows that being a part of well is not just having a healthy physical body, but having a healthy mind. The way to do that is with a challenge. I like to help out with the Ma Challenge, the weekly Ma Challenge. Tonight's Ma Challenge? Well, tonight's Ma Challenge involves another one of the epiphanies. Obscurica, album Obscurica Radio. This was another epiphany, but I'm a little embarrassed about it because I should have thought of it a long time ago. The solution. The answer. Remember everything I've said about there are no answers, just solutions? Well, I found the answer. But that's coming up a little bit later. Right now, I want to describe our challenge. Tonight, for a hail and hearty congratulations, you can tell me the name of the band. That should be pretty straightforward. But for the Dollop of Whipped Cream or the Blast from the Upright Can, a little head rush to help you pop. Oh, wait, wrong finger. Through the veil. To find yourself face to face with the keeper of the Garden of Perspicacity, the sustainer of the Garden of Perspicacity, Garden Glen. They are keeping the garden verdant and perspicuous. He will welcome you, point you in a direction that you will ultimately find yourself. For that, I want to know the title of the album. All of the clues that will be following pertain directly to the title of the album. Mystery artist, you're on your own. If you want to throw a dart and hazard a guess and try your luck and spin the wheel and maybe go home with a great prize package, you can call 508-487-2619. As always, feel free to play the home game and impress the people within shouting distance of your beanbag. We're going to start right off, right here, right now. The Laura and Kent Richardson clue. An oral clue to stimulate the listening bone. The listening bone, Laura and Kent know, it's buried kind of deep. It takes some work to get there. Some honing of a skill, but it pays off. It's worth it in the end. Something might stir. Just the sound of this Laura and Kent Richardson clue might stimulate a response. I don't know. In any event, mystery artist, mystery album. Go.

All right, I'm here. A Noble Dart, The First Throne, by AOR's very own Private Derby. Tonight's mystery artist is not Deep Purple. And as I told him, I'll tell you all now, think this side of the pond, not that side of the pond. That's for the mystery artist. Now, I'm very excited about this moment because it's time for the Mr. Kilduff clue. Secret agent Double F7, licensed to Duff. When he's on the case, the game is afoot, the door is ajar, and the investigation rocks. And I can't believe that that didn't come to me, any sooner than this point in time. The investigation rocks. Or I could say, the investigation rocks. What are investigation rocks? I kind of wonder. But that's it. The epiphany that is a little embarrassing, because why didn't I think of that before then? Before now? I have been withholding it for a couple of weeks because I wanted to debut it here on the night of the full moon. But I think I found the answer. Until another answer comes up, rears its ugly head. The Mr. Kilduff clue, are you ready? Are you ready? I want the name of the artist, mystery artist, and mystery album. Released in 1976. Of course.

We have a winner, Bernie Kling, the first to enter the Garden of Perspicacity this evening. Going all the way back to early childhood on Cape Cod when Jay Giles Band and Tonight's Mystery Band were all over the radio. I suppose there is kind of a local thing going on, a local thing going on. So, all right, it's good to know that Bernie's out there, Private Derby's out there. A mighty AOR nation of two, three, as I'm here too. No, I'm not begging or pleading for phone calls, but we have the Kevin in the Kitchen clue. Sustaining member Kevin in the Kitchen. He's accepted his fate of making little ones out of big ones. And that doesn't stop him on his mission to clarify. Clarify butter. Clarify the Ma Challenge.

Kevin would like you to know, or like you to think about, to ponder. 1969 to 1972. I think roughly about 400 kilograms were collected, and they were all the rage, associated with Apollo 11 and Apollo 17. Some small ones recently sold it at auction at Sotheby's for like $900,000 or something like that. All the rage. 1969 to 1972. Apollo 11 through 17. Six missions produced. Tonight's Kevin in the Kitchen Clue. Obtuse enough for you? All right. I know. You gotta like quickly look something up, or you're probably thinking, what the hell, who cares? Now reaching into the Billy D. Limerick collection, it is indeed time for clue number three, the Billy D. and Carol collect clue. Keeping things pinned down. Ship shape there on the South Shore. Making sure we're coming in loud and clear. Billy D's is the clue that is third, and in case you've not heretofore heard, it can slyly suggest the solution that's best, so your garden admission's conferred. Billy D is offering up, I think, what I would call a radio song from the Elm. Came out in 1976. I think I was probably listening to it in the summer of 77. Very summery for me, for some reason. Mystery artist, mystery album. Billy D says,

All right. We have some winners, some more winners. Joining Bernie Kling, we have Billy D. Billy D. The first. Well, Billy D and Carol. He said Carol certainly pitched in and pulled her weight on that answer. So the two of them. I'm Brian, and so's my wife. In the Garden of Perspicacity, knowing the band and the album. The Dinkster. The Dinkster there in... A Michigander. We'll say he's a Michigander. Don't know what it has to do with geese, but it has to do with Michigan. Out there, he knew. He knew the answer. He has renewed his lease in perpetuity at this point in the Garden of Perspicacity. Dr. Stephen Tagg, sustaining member, Dr. Stephen Tagg, in the Garden of Perspicacity. Wondering, how on earth did Steven Tyler ever lose his voice? With a snicker. Saying Steven Tyler, that should be a tip-off. The band from this side of the Atlantic, this side of the pond, the band Aerosmith, a Boston band, 1976. Well, from 69 to 72, I just looked it up, from Apollo 11 through 17, they were all manned missions to the moon, and they all brought back moon rocks. You know, it's a theme, moon and rocks. The investigation rocks. I was saving it because that's the title of tonight's mystery album, Rocks. It's my favorite Aerosmith album, but only because I associate it with... I can go back to a time and place when I was listening it and hearing it. And what I was doing, I can travel back in time. A lot of great music. I think Rocks is their fourth album, too. I think the one after it, Draw the Line, was their fifth. And I thought Rocks was much better. Kind of blew the whole fifth album theory out of the water. Oh, well. Not the first time one of my theories has been shot down. But there you have it. Congratulations to all of our wieners. To all of the players of our home game. Hopefully the people within shouting distance of your Beanberg. If your beanbag were duly impressed with your perspicacity. Now I see Dean, the Shark Sandwich Machine. He will be on next week from 7 to 9, returning for the first week of September. He is a DJ who puts his money where his microphone is. He's also a man who appreciates and understands the value of a good night's sleep. He's wiggling the toes at the ends of his footies, which means, kids, it's time for you to do the same. Brush your toofus, get on your PJs. And I want to talk a little bit about one of the things that I think is most wrong with the world, with our world, with my world, our society today. Canada is only our friend, our ally, our neighbor. I grew up in Detroit. We have a bridge, the longest suspension bridge, I believe, in North America, the Ambassador Bridge. Now there's one that might even potentially be a little longer, the Gordie Howe Bridge, connecting Windsor and Detroit. From Detroit, you travel south on the Ambassador Bridge, or in the tunnel. There actually is a tunnel, unlike the goofy bumper stickers, say, here on Cape Cod. You travel south to get into Canada. A great place to visit. Never even needed a passport. 9/11 changed that. Suddenly we needed passports with Canada, and it's like, that doesn't seem very neighborly, but I guess the lesson is, one bad apple really can spoil the whole bunch, or a handful of bad apples. Doesn't take a lot.
Canada, our friends and neighbors. Some beautiful areas, a lot of open space up there. The Toronto Science Museum, I spend a lot of time, take a lot of visits there. I remember hanging around at some point at the site of what would be maybe the equivalent of a county fair. I don't know where Mama G was hanging out with her Canadian friends, and I was just sitting in this amphitheater, and I heard a sound check from the band Wet Willie. Just sitting there. I was the only one. They performed for me. In any event, think only fondly and kindly of Canada. We shouldn't be at war with them. We should be working together, sharing the land. Now I see that your pearly whites are pearly white. You're in your PJs. I'm going to hand you over to Uncle Underground Tom, and he's going to tuck you in and make sure that your personal listening device is up loud enough that you can hear it, but not so loud that your rents know you're listening. It's time for tonight's sound check. Are you ready? Here he comes. Without warning, a wizard walks by. Sustaining member, the Wizard of Westchester Avenue. He's waved his wand, ushering us into adult-oriented radio. Now, your rents might pretend to be listening, but they're probably asleep in their Barca loungers. So if that racket, if the wizard didn't make them wake up, then you're okay. Your volume level should be acceptable. Uncle Underground Tom wants me to remind you that the woods are still full of ticks and creeps. So be wary. Be wary, kids. And sleep tight. Yarmouth Port Amy would like to point out that tonight's AOR selection is also tonight's Canadian contribution from the band Mahogany Rush. 1976, they put out Mahogany Rush 4, Roman numeral 4. The penultimate song, Moonwalk. I wonder if it's about Michael Jackson.

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0: Hall returns to Wellfleet on Saturday, September 12th from 3 to 6 p.m. You're invited to spend the afternoon exploring Wellfleet's galleries and shops while enjoying local oysters, clams, wine, and beer along the way. 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
1: You have probably heard it said that music is the universal language here on planet Earth. 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It is the current that moves the waters of the great ocean of time and space upon which our planet sails. 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It's nothing scary. It's just the playground for your head.

0: Always remember, don't ever forget. It's never tomorrow until you wake up, so you can keep this Friday night thing going and going and going all the way through to Sunday. Target Ship Radio. I'm going to start off next, up next. Swinging the bats in the on-deck circle right now, the Night Ranger, ready to bring you another episode of what I can only term great radio. Very smooth. It's like the Venus flytrap of the station. Very smooth, you know. I think he's got some temple bells that he drags his hand across. Create that shimmering tintinabulation. Always a great show. Midnight to 3 a.m. But don't forget, there's a broadcast archive. You can listen for 2 weeks to this show, everything that happened before, today, everything that's going to happen until, as long as you keep Friday night going. We've got Jazz After Hours with the Birdman. Saturday morning oldies with Tony Lewis. Tomorrow morning, Trent and Jace, followed by Joe Simmons. Zoe Simmons. Get yourself a little shut-eye, but you want to make sure that you're up and ready and carbo-loading. Deborah Kay brings you the kitchen sink. 9 to midnight, Scott Penn. Long, long, long time DJ here at WOMR, bringing you an episode of Lush Life. Very cool. Some Saturday night jazz. Yeah. I'm doing jazz hands now. So tune in. Turn on. Drop out. This is adult-oriented radio, so I can say that. There are no children listening. I'm certain of that. Steve Hillage, the album L. Another record that is on both lists, both magazines, Mojo and the other one, both from across the pond, are the top 200 or 40 progressive rock albums. Steve Hillage's album came out in 76 called L. It's okay. It's not my cup of tea, not my favorite. It can go on, but I won't disparage. Instead, I'm cupping my hand to my ear because, oh, I hear that magical sound. Sustaining member Captain Ken piloting his flat-bottom boat from the shores of Manomet, carrying the crew of the able-bodied seamen from M&M Marine, making a beeline for the inner elbow of the Cape, where he picks up sustaining members Tony and Karen, the founding members of the Cape Cod Pieces. Carry them by litter high above the ocean water so they remain dry. Put Tony and Karen on the boat. The crew jumps out, turns the boat, points it toward Provincetown, gives a big kick off from the shore, and gurgles their way here. Pulling into the dock just in the nick of time, they throw their line off to Natasha and Bob Householder. Holders, sustainers of the house wherein the meetings of the Cape Cod Pieces are held. Carrying Tony and Karen into the Great Hall, they insist, they implore everyone to rise to their feet. I know, you're in your bean bags, that's okay. You can stay there. Have us all join in on the pledge. Grab the Tull records. We're going commando. Crack, down comes the gavel. And the meeting commences tonight. Tonight, a meeting of remembrance. While we're all on our feet, let's take a quiet moment. We'll join with Peter and the whole gang for just drinks right here at the meeting of the Cape Cod Pieces. We'll take a moment to reflect on the lives of Tim Curry, Dolly Parton, and Shelley Fabre. I guess they do shed this mortal coil in threes. Let's raise our aorritas high in the air and say a hail and hearty farewell Thanks for all the laughs. Thanks for all the music. Thanks for the entertainment. You made things a little easier to take here. And that's saying a lot. Now, the meeting shall commence. In the spirit of Special K and the lovely Lisa reunited. I don't think there are really any Jethro Tull Moon songs out there, so that's okay. Dedicated, as always, to the lovely Lisa, 1020 Tull will be Ozzy's song, Bark at the Moon. And I think I did write down the, 1983. From the 1983 album of the same title, Bark at the Moon. Special K and the lovely Lisa, big fans of Ozzy. I know it was a deep cut when Ozzy died, a deep cut for Special K. We're going to follow that up with something else in the spirit, in the taste of Special K, sustained by the Dinkster and the Jersey Girl from all the way up there in the great garden of perspicacity, raining down their sustenance with 1022 Tall, keeping the meeting rife with music of the moon. The song Full Moon from the 1977 release from the Kinks, Moonwalker. Look up at that sturgeon moon.
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It's just another full moon. It's never just another full moon. This happens to be full sturgeon moon. I don't know why. I need to consult the almanac. Because this is also almanac-oriented radio. Thanks to Private Derby. And it is Album Obscurica Radio. We're digging deep. Reckless Eric, Racine, they are practitioners. Practitioners of the lifestyle. Night Ranger goes out there. Certainly Ken Fields goes out there. DJ Fred. It's a thing. We'll make it a WOMR thing. But right now, we have to turn our attention to our resident lexophiles, Roberta Jackson and Ray Cullen, because it's an AOR thing. Tonight's vocabulary word. Tonight's vocabulary word is based on the event of the partial lunar eclipse. The shadow of the Earth, the shadow that was falling on the face of the moon, actually has two parts, the umbra and the penumbra. Tonight's vocabulary word is umbra and penumbra. Umbra, U-M-B-R-A, is a noun, and it means shade or shadow. Astronomically, it's a conical shadow cast by a celestial body. It is also a complete shadow within which no light is received from a given source. Umbra. It's from the Latin word shadow. It's the same root as, think of umbrella. An umbrella, a parasol. An umbrella, something that one might use to shade themselves from the sun. The umbra. Now that is the darkest, the full shadow of the Earth. Because of angles of sunlight, there's a whole diagram. I looked it up on the Google machine. There was a NASA website and also a Smithsonian website that showed diagrams of a lunar eclipse. The umbra is the complete shadow within which no light is received from a given source. The penumbra, also a part of that diagram, is sort of a pre-shadow of the Earth. It's an area where there is partial shade, but also partial direct sunlight. So there is perhaps a twilight effect, a sort of a dimming of the light effect in the penumbra. The penumbra, the space of partial illumination, as in an eclipse, between the umbra, or perfect shadow, on all sides, and the full light. The space of partial illumination, as in an eclipse, between the umbra and the full light. So there's kind of a diffuse area. Nothing, it's not a perfect line, not a razor sharp line, the difference between light and dark. Never is. Never is in this universe. It's never a sharp line. If we could make one, we might be able to create a space that a perfect vacuum exists in. But nope, can't do that. Because it's just too sharp a line. That is from New Latin, from plain old Latin, from penne, meaning almost, and umbra, meaning shade. So penne, almost, the penumbra is almost the umbra, but not quite. It's like the penultimate. Braintree Jim sustains the penultimate song in every episode of AOR. It is the next to last. Pen is the prefix that means almost. The penultimate, almost the ultimate.
There is a word, penchant, penchant, if you wish to be continental. Penchant, penchant. That's the vocalese and throat clearing preceding the actual chant itself. The penchant, that's what comes before the chant. The name Penelope, that has an interesting story. It came from a time, well, it came from the time, the medieval, Middle Ages time, when there was a lot of muck around. And to be of the marrying sort, every young woman needed to have to come with a dowry. Those families that didn't have sufficient dowries would often name their daughters Penelope, as in pen elope. It is the time they are ready for eloping. So they would be offered up to husbands who aren't looking for a big wedding, aren't looking for a big dowry. Because Penelope was almost eloping. It later became kind of a name that was associated with, oh, well, that one doesn't have any kind of a dowry. Did you see that? I didn't see any dowry on her at all. And it sort of went out of favor because it got made ugly. But then in the early 70s, with the advent of the wacky races and the character Penelope Pitstop, it came back into favor and is often heard to this day. Penchant and Penelope, penultimate, penumbra. Penside, which means we turn our attention to one David Whalen and Jim Sargent sustaining the completion, maintaining the full circle. Started back at 9 o'clock with side one of the featured album. They're here to bring us side two of the featured album, the penultimate side of each episode of AOR. Tonight's featured album, Moon Madness, a 1976 release from the band Camel. I have a expanded, remastered, fancy-pants edition on CD that came with a live recording, including a performance of the album Moon Madness. So that's pretty cool. Something from the world of CDs. It's not just about records, you know. I wouldn't have imagined myself saying that, but here we are. Side two, Moon Madness.

Moon Madness might be winding down in the background, but it's just getting started. Here at WOMR, here on Cape Cod, the Sturgeon Moon is full. Lighting our way, lighting our path, this late at night. It's been bloody, but now it's clear. And so is our path. Our path through to the end of another episode of AOR. I've enjoyed myself. I always do. You're fun to hang out with. Let's see, what have I neglected to tell you? Well, I can't think of anything, so we're going to look forward. Rather than looking back, we're going to look forward. Listen to the words, to the prompting from SSS Shmezg. Sustenance supply ship. Shmezg is the captain, a sustaining member who's here to remind me, to remind you, in the style of Mayor Marty Walsh, that perspicacity is paramount because everyone is making it up as we go. Remember, hearing is an ability. Listening is a skill. Hopefully I've given you the time to relax, take a breath, and just listen for a while. Gonna finish up tonight's episode. Only three songs, but being progressive, they're long. This is the first episode of Album Obscurica Radio. We're going to finish up tonight's last song, sustained by the Night Ranger. This is kind of the pitch. The last song is the pitch to the Night Ranger, and he's going to knock it out of the park because he does every week. Tonight's last song is the last song from the Kansas album Left Overture, the title that is a portmanteau word. Magnum opus in six parts. The first part, maybe it's the second part, with the vocals. And the lyric, rocking and rolling is only howling at the moon. Tonight's last song, thank goodness I read my notes, is also tonight's bass appreciation. Sustained by the Wild Goose Man of Plymouth. He's got his web feet planted firmly wherever he is in the world, because this time of night, he knows it's important to pay attention to the firmament. The air can be difficult to navigate because you're moving so fast and it's dark. But when you're standing on the ground, you can feel the vibrations. You can tell what's coming. Tonight's bass appreciation, Magnum Opus, our last song. At the very beginning, I think Dave Hope is the name of the bass player. Very cool, kind of fuzz bass solo that happens in what's maybe the second of six parts. It must be pretty short parts. And after the fuzzy solo, just a great tone. A pick player plays with a pick. Before the last song is tonight's penultimate. And by the way, speaking of penultimate, Yehudi and her trusty sidekick, Dr. Joyce Tibbetts, want nothing to do and have had no association with tonight's vocabulary word. She wants that known because she is a doctor of library science. Tonight's penultimate song, sustained by Braintree Jim. From 2026, I bought the vinyl, the record version of the April 2026 release from The Strokes, the favorite band of my co-worker Matt, my fellow peddler of hooch. The penultimate song is the last song from the album called Reality Awaits, Tyrants of the Mellow Moon. Now make sure you tune in on Sunday at 1 o'clock. It is a momentous occasion.
Braintree Jim will be presenting his 80th episode of Target Ship Radio. Target Ship Radio promises to be a best of Target Ship Radio up to this point. Braintree Jim is going back through 80 times 4, whatever that is, 320 hours of past Target Ship Radio shows to pick out the best of the best of the best for your ears only. Only yours. That's it. Only your ears. That's Sunday, 1 to 4. Make sure you tune in. We're going to start off right here, right now, with a chestnut. In fact, this is tonight's iconic song, actually released in 1974. Sustaining member Dr. Stephen Tagg would like to point out that this song is truly iconic. From an album entitled Moon Tan. Apropos of tonight's full Sturgeon Moon episode. Tonight, the next song we're going to hear Shane, bringer of the Firestein, bringer of the Stein that holds the fire of AOR, wants to point out that if you are lucky enough to be on the road and it's fairly open and fairly clear wherever you might be, one of the ways to feel the fire of AOR is to appreciate a good driving song. So if you are on the road, hopefully you can get up to highway speed, but don't try it if you're on a side road. Roll down the windows, turn off the AC, who needs that artificial crap, put the top down, and crank up the stereo for a little Radar Love. Golden Earring, the band. Brenda Lee, coming on strong. And AOR, always only rocks.

0: us, remember the last tour? Well, information is not knowledge. Knowledge is not wisdom. Wisdom is not truth. Truth is not beauty. Beauty is not love. Love is not music. Music is the best.
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3: 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I'm the Night Ranger. I'm going to be with you for the next 3 hours. Thank you, Super G. You did it again. Some great music from that guy. Every Friday at 9 p.m. First, I want to tell you, though, that this program is made possible by members like you and sustaining members like Dean Moran of Wellfleet, Harbor Hives of Orleans, John Petrus of Stillwater, Minnesota, Christopher Piatek and Samantha Colbert of Montpelier, Vermont, Randy West and Robert Wenton of Oakland, California, Guitari Jones and the Luscious G of Chatham, Vincent Harrington and Josephine Mooney of Berkeley, California, Michael McGuire, the Duxbury Fishhead, the Wild Goose Man of Plymouth, Annie Noonan of York, Maine, and Ron and Rudy Rosenstein of New Hartford, Connecticut. And introducing our newest supporters, Steve Slack and Tris Joyce. Welcome aboard, guys. Got some great music coming your way, promise. You can become a sustaining member of WOMR for as little as $15 a month. For more information, visit our website at WMR.org, where you can learn more about legacy gifts and planned giving.

You raise up your head and you ask, is this where it is? Then somebody points to you and says, it's his. And you say, what's mine? And somebody else says, well, what is?

midget shouting the word now, and you say for what reason, and he says how, and you say what does this mean, and he screams back, you're a cow.

0: good.
1: How's that for you,
2: George?
1: Yeah.
2: When you give us that, will you give us the other voices that we've already done?
3: Yeah, you should be getting them.
2: We won't get them.
3: I think that's fine for that take now. We'll have the musicians in, mate.
1: All right.
3: Okay.
4: Go on, musicians.
2: But George,
3: hang on a tick.
2: We had the musicians in just before, but you sent them out.
1: All right, would you run back the tape, please, Richard?
5: Okay, can we have the musicians in, please? There's several days' work on that tape. For perhaps the 100th time, the engineer runs it back to the start for yet another stage in the making of an almost certain hit record. The supervisor is George Martin, the musical brain behind all the Beatles records. There's the orchestra coming into the studio now. And you'll notice that the musicians are not rock and roll youngsters. The Beatles get on best with symphony men. The boys began by making a basic instrumental track on their own. Then they added on top of that a second track of vocal backgrounds. They just added a third track, which doubles up on the previous vocal. Now comes the final track. It brings in a solo vocal from John Lennon and, for the first time, the orchestra. Here, then, is final mixed track take one of a song which we offer to the whole world. All You Need Is Love.
4: Somebody's got to own up. Gesundheit, was ist los hier? Queen Margaret was wearing a low-feathered nightgown.
6: Let me know when you want to go.
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4: Me?

Beatles, of course, from a live studio recording over the BBC, All You Need Is Love. Played that off of the Anthology 4 collection. That was a FLAC high definition download. Most of that set was on the high definition side. Before that, we heard a direct stream digital download, state of the art in digital music reproduction, The Fool, Quicksilver Messenger Service from their debut album. And before that, a FLAC high definition download of In My First Mind, the Steve Miller Blues Band, Children of the Future. And before that, Jefferson Airplane from Surrealistic Pillow, Did Somebody to Love. Before that, another FLAC high definition download, We Can Talk, the band, music from Big Pink, preceded by another direct stream digital, Ballad of a Thin Man, Bob Dylan from Highway 61 Revisited. And we started with the Byrds from the Turn, Turn, Turn album. We heard Bob Dylan's The Times They Are A-Changing. You're listening to The Night Ranger on WOMR. This is Dr. John.

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Before the break, we heard two high-definition cuts. Eric Clapton from Just One Night did Double Trouble, and we started with Dr. John, Creole Moon, title cut of that album. 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This is Alpha Mist and Richard Spavin.

0: Yeah.
1: And then somebody just come and to take all what you have worked on. What should you do?
2: The 44th move, the glitch in the system. They kill a hero and live as a villain. Sticking and twisting like a drum key, tightening the skin. Have to think fast when you're writing on the whim. I'm scared my iron's too sharp for fighting with my kin. I'll have a cider but still undecided on the drink. Never bottled it, I'm catching lightning in a gin glass. Every day a target, life is but a gym class. Thin paths are narrowed, slowly march to gallows. Classed as paro, cause my skin casts a shadow. From the pearl of Africa, but still harbour hate. So if we talk I might swing, I still can't debate. I know I started late, but I'd still rather wait. They hushed our achievements, but filmed our mistakes. They say it's all relative, I still can't relate. How are you? Can't complain.
0: It depends. It really depends. But I know that people change.

That was Only Love, a pre-release cut from Ezra Collective's upcoming album, Here Because of Hope. We heard Pa Siliu on vocal on that. Before that, Jay Sphinx from the new album, Hold On. We heard Cash for Gold with Anurag Duindeya on vocals. Before that, Alpha Mist and Richard Spavin from the album Anthem, we heard Barrage. And before that, Venena, Yusef Days, and Marco Bernardis, Sicily Box, that was a single. Before that, Chip Wickham from The Eternal Now did Lost Souls. And that was preceded by two more cuts from Alpha Mist and Richard Spavin. The album, the Anthem album, we heard Free Hit outro, and we started with the title cut. 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That whole set was Flak High Definition Download.

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Before the break, we heard Miki Sa Ole by Kali from the Putumayo Islands collection. Before that, Federico Albele from his EP Su Melodia. We heard the title cut. And before that, we heard RL World, Wax Future Remix by Tweed. An EP that was shared with the Magic Beans. And let's see, before that, and by the way, that was vinyl. Before that, Maria Jose, the Toy Hernandez remix. Again, Federico Albele and the Maria Jose Su Melodia EP. And before that, we started with Bob Marley and the Wailers from the Songs of Freedom album. We heard Soul Rebel. You're listening to the Night Ranger on WOMR. Remember that all DJ music programs are archived for up to 2 weeks after the completion of the show. 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

Well, I think that might have been the Beatles. You think? 2017 remastered version, FLAC high definition download, Sgt. Pepper's Lonely Hearts Club Band, the Beatles. Before that, Fleetwood Mac, Future Games, also a FLAC high definition download. That was the title cut of that album. Before that, Strawberry Letter 23, Shuggy Otis from Freedom Flight, and we started with a FLAC high definition download version of Dream by Love from their For Sale album. 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

Moon in Herbs. Venna from the Venology album. Before that, three cuts from Richard Spavin and his Light of Day album. We heard Magnolia. Before that, Bunny Bread. And we started with Finders, Richard Spavin. 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

look at the time. It's time to go. Really have enjoyed playing music for you this evening. Hope you enjoyed it too. I'll be here next week. Be sure to tune in for some more tunes. In the meantime, take care of each other, brothers and sisters. 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Keep hope alive. In peace.

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1: Well, good morning, everyone. This is the Birdman, and welcome to another edition of Jazz After Hours. As is my custom, we have a number of significant birthdays to celebrate this morning, one of them being one of the all-time giants of the jazz world, Charlie Parker, born on August 29th. Also, multi-reed instrumentalist Jerry Dodgson, who played with a wide variety of artists. The wonderful bass clarinetist and reed man, Benny Maupin. Vocalist Dinah Washington. And the wonderful bass player, Michelle Ndegicello. Let's get started with the monster, Charlie Parker. This is something taken from Bird, the original recordings. This is his wonderful rendition of April in Paris. Right here on WOMR 92.1 FM, Provincetown.

this time we would like to play a tune that was composed by my worthy constituent, Mr. Dizzy Gillespie, in the year 1942. We sincerely hope you do enjoy Salt Peanuts.

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1: This is the Birdman, and this is Jazz After Hours. We open this morning's session in celebration of the birthday of Charlie Parker. Born in Kansas City, Kansas in 1920 on August 29th, one of a handful of musicians who can be said to have permanently changed jazz, he was arguably the greatest saxophonist of all time. He could play remarkably fast lines that, if slowed down to half speed, would reveal that every note made sense. Bird, along with his contemporaries Dizzy Gillespie and Bud Powell, were considered the founders of bebop. He was a master of chordal improvising, creating new melodies that were based on the structure of a song. In fact, Bird wrote several future standards, such as Anthropology and Ornithology, Scrapple from the Apple, and Coco, that actually borrowed and modernized the chord structures of older tunes. Parker's remarkable technique, fairly original sound, and the ability to come up with harmonically advanced phrases that could be both logical and whimsical were highly influential in the jazz world. By 1950, it was impossible to play modern jazz with credibility without closely studying Charlie Parker, one of the great founders of bebop. So we open the set with the album Bird, the original recordings of Charlie Parker, and his beautiful rendition of April in Paris. Included in this rendition were actually Mitch Miller on oboe, Ray Brown on bass, and Buddy Rich on drums, and this was recorded back in 1949. From there, we move to a very interesting outing, Jazz at Massey Hall, and their rendition of Salt Peanuts. And you can tell from the opening remarks made by Charlie Parker, there was some small amount of rivalry between him and Dizzy Gillespie, who was actually the author of the piece we listened to, Salt Peanuts. Also on this recording, Bud Powell on piano, Max Roach on the drums, Dizzy Gillespie on vocals and trumpet, and Charles Mingus featured on the bass. Well, moving on in the next set, another significant birth date to celebrate, and that is Jerry Dodgson, born in California in 1932 on August 29th. A greatly in-demand sideman from the 50s well into the 2000s, whether for big bands or studio work, his tone on as many instruments was always appealing, and Dodgson could always be counted on to make an inventive solo that perfectly fit the circumstance. Among the countless musical associations that Dodgson had appeared through throughout the years included Gerald Wilson, with whom he worked from 1953 to 55. Later on, Benny Carter, Benny Goodman, Oliver Nelson, Thad Jones Mel Lewis Orchestra, Herbie Hancock, Duke Pearson, Count Basie, and Marion McPartland, just to name a few. We're going to get started with Herbie Hancock from the album Speak Like a Child, and we're going to hear the title cut. And it's going to feature Jerry Dodgson on the flute, right here on WOMR 92.1 FM, Provincetown.

0: This is the Birdman, and this is Jazz After Hours, a set featuring the artistry of Jerry Dodgson in a variety of circumstances. We began with Herbie Hancock's album, Speak Like a Child, and we heard the title cut from that album, with Herbie on piano, Ron Carter on bass, Mickey Roker on the drums, Thad Jones on flugelhorn, and Jerry Dodgson on alto flute. From there, we moved to Lou Donaldson from the album Lush Life, and we heard the piece, It Might As Well Be Spring, with Lou Donaldson on alto, Jerry Dodgson helping out there on alto and flute, Wayne Shorter on tenor, Pepper Adams on baritone, Freddie Hubbard on trumpet, Coy Tyner on piano, Ron Carter on bass, and Al Harewood on the drums. Not a bad lineup. This is from Blue Note Records in 1967. And then finally, closing the set, Marion McPartland plays the music of Billy Strayhorn in the beautiful piece, A Flower is a Lovesome Thing, with Marion McPartland on piano, Jerry Dodgson here now, featured on alto saxophone, Steve Laspina on the bass, and Joey Barron on the drums, and this one from Concord Records from 1987. Well, moving on to the next set, one of my all-time favorites, Benny Maupin. Born in Detroit, Michigan in 1940 on August 29th, an American jazz composer and multi-instrumentalist who performs on bass clarinet, saxophone, and flute. Best known for his playing a key role on Miles Davis' seminal Bitches Brew, he was also a founding member of Herbie Hancock's Mwandishi and Headhunters bands. Very prolific sideman, his playing appears on hundreds of recordings. He took up the saxophone while attending Detroit Institute for Musical Arts, where he also studied piano, harmony, and theory. From tenor, he branched out into the alto, soprano flute, and later the bass clarinet. In 1962, he actually played with the Four Tops, a gig that took him on to the Lower East Side in New York, where he met Sonny Rollins, Dizzy Gillespie, and other jazz greats. Later, playing on albums from R. Silver and Freddie Hubbard, Miles Davis heard him play at a gig at Slug's Saloon and hired him to play a haunting and otherworldly bass clarinet on Bitches Brew. He remained with Miles and worked on things like Tribute to Jack Johnson, On the Corner, and Big Fun. In 1971, he joined Herbie Hancock's new Mwandishi album, which was more reflective of his interest in jazz funk. The new lineup included drummer Harvey Mason, percussionist Bill Summers, bassist Paul Jackson, and drummer Harvey Mason. And then Maupin was noted to go on saxophone, bass clarinet, and flute to cut the classic Headhunters album with Herbie Hancock. Well, I think we're going to have to get started with the classic Bitches Brew, as it was such a significant album in jazz history, in point of fact, set the jazz world on its ear when it was first released. From that album, we're going to hear the piece John McLaughlin, which included Miles, of course, there on trumpet, Wayne Shorter on soprano, Benny Maupin on bass clarinet, Joe Zawinul on electric piano, Chick Corea on electric piano, John McLaughlin on guitar, Dave Holland on bass, Jack DeJohnette on the drums.
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This is the Birdman, and this is Jazz After Hours. We opened that set with a classic from Miles Davis. As I mentioned, the one that set the jazz world on its ear, and that is, of course, Bitches Brew, with the personnel I mentioned at the opening. From there, we moved to Benny Maupin's album as a leader, The Jewel and the Lotus, and we heard the title cut from that album. Benny on reeds, voice, and glockenspiel, Herbie Hancock on piano, Buster Williams on bass, Billy Hart on drums, Bill Summers on percussion, and Charles Sullivan on trumpet, from ECM Records from 1974. And then we closed with the classic association with Herbie Hancock's Headhunters. We heard the piece Sly, with Herbie on piano, Benny Maupin on clarinet, Paul Jackson on bass, Harvey Mason on drums, and Bill Summers here once again on percussion. Well, also born on this day in jazz history, Dinah Washington was born in Tuscaloosa, Alabama in 1924 on August 29th. One of the most beloved and versatile jazz singers from the mid-20th century, she played all kinds of music, R&B, blues, jazz, gospel, and even pop. Hers was a gritty voice marked with absolute clarity of diction and clipped bluesy phrasing. Her personal life was somewhat turbulent, and her interpretation showed it, for she displayed a tough and totally unsentimental approach to the music. From the 40s onwards, she scored numerous top 10 singles on the R&B charts before crossing over to the pop charts with the 1959's What a Difference a Day Makes, which won her a Grammy for Best R&B Performance. Although she died young in 1963, she had a huge influence on R&B and jazz singers to come, including Nancy Wilson, Esther Phillips, and Diane Schur. We're going to get started with that classic outing, What a Difference a Day Makes, right here in WOMR 92.1 FM, Provincetown.

This is the Birdman, and this is Jazz After Hours, a set celebrating the birthdate of Dinah Washington. And as is my custom, I like to send my vocal sets out in dedication to my dear friends Hank and Andy, the host of Stirred Not Shaken, a wonderful jazz vocal program offered on the middle Fridays of the month, always inventive and always creative. Make sure you tune in to Hank and Andy on Stirred Not Shaken. With that said, we were listening to Dinah Washington. We began with her classic hit, What a Difference a Day Makes, and it featured Dinah on vocals and the wonderful backing of Hank Jones on piano. From there, from the album Dinah Washington, For Those in Love, and we heard the piece Blue Gardenia. Wonderful cast here, Dinah Washington on vocals, Clark Terry on trumpet, Jimmy Cleveland on trombone, Paul Kinoshe on tenor saxophone, Cecil Payne on baritone saxophone, Wynton Kelly on piano, Ketter Betts on bass, Jimmy Cobb on drums, and arrangements done by Quincy Jones, recorded back in 1955 in New York. Well, next up in the jazz history, we're going to celebrate the birthdate of Michelle Indigacello, born in Berlin, Germany in 1968. She factored in material from Pat Metheny to Lakeisha Benjamin and also Robert Glasper, where she appeared on Glasper's Black Radio 3, which was the winner of that year's Grammy for Best R&B Song. She also worked on projects with Antonio Sanchez and Brandy Younger, among others. We're going to start with Brandy Younger from the album A Brand New Life, right here on WOMR 92.1 FM, Provincetown.

This is the Birdman, and this is Jazz After Hours, a set celebrating the birth date of Michelle Ndegicello, beginning with her association with Brandy Younger from the album Brand New Life, and we heard the piece Dust, which featured Michelle on the vocals, as well as Brandy Younger on harp, Sean Carter on bass, and Micaiah McRaven on drums and percussion. From there, we move to Jason Moran's album, All Rise, A Joyful Elegy for Fats Waller, and their beautiful interpretation of Jitterbug Waltz, with Michelle once again featured on the bass, and Jason Moran featured on piano. Well, I think we've exhausted the birthdays for the day, so let's move on to new music. This is a brand new album from Larry Goldings entitled Rhombus, and here's a piece entitled Everything That Lives Laments, right here on WOMR 92.1 FM, Provincetown.

0: This is the Birdman, and this is Jazz After Hours. We opened that set with brand new music from Larry Goldings from the album Rhombus. We heard a piece written by Keith Jarrett, Everything That Lives Laments, featuring Larry Goldings on organ, Peter Bernstein on guitar, and Bill Stewart on the drums, from the brand new release entitled Rhombus.
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set, another Vibes favorite for me, and that is Roy Ayers, and from the album The Best of Roy Ayers, the Millennium Collection. Beautiful piece, Everybody Loves the Sunshine. And we are here in San Diego in the midst of 100 degree weather, so we are getting a whole heck of a lot of sunshine right now. Well, moving on, the next set, we're going to move from sunshine to the dark. Cannonball Adderley from the album Something Else. 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
1: This is the Birdman, and this is Jazz After Hours. Well, we dug back into the vaults to open that set with the album from Cannibal Adderley, entitled Something Else. And interestingly enough, this was nominally Miles Davis' group, but it was kind of Cannibal Adderley's turn to front the session, so he was given credit as the leader. We heard the piece Dancing in the Dark with Miles on trumpet, Cannibal Adderley on alto, Hank Jones on piano, Sam Jones on bass, Art Blakey on the drums. From there, another alto giant, that's Phil Woods. And from the album Warm Woods, we heard Waltz for a Lovely Wife. And I'm going to send that out to my lovely wife. With Phil Woods on alto, Bob Corwin on piano, Nick Stapulis on the drums, and Sonny Dallas on bass. And finally, yet another alto player. This is Bobby Watson from the album This Little Light of Mine and his interesting interpretation of Thelonious Monk's Mysterioso. Well, we're going to continue with the saxophone players. Next up, Joe Henderson from the album Mode for Joe. And this is the title cut right here on WOMR 92.1 FM, Provincetown.

This is the Birdman, and this is Jazz After Hours. In that last set, we had two tenor giants, Joe Henderson and John Coltrane. We started with Joe Henderson's album, Mode for Joe, and we heard the title cut, which included Joe Henderson on tenor, Lee Morgan on trumpet, Curtis Fuller on trombone, Bobby Hutcherson making another appearance here on the Vibes, Cedar Walton on piano, Ron Carter on bass, and Joe Chambers on the drums. And by the way, there was a very nice segment on CBS Sunday Morning on Ron Carter this past Sunday. From there, we moved to John Coltrane's album, The Art of John Coltrane, and we heard Blue Train with John on tenor, Lee Morgan here again on trumpet, Curtis Fuller once again here on trombone, Kenny Drew on piano, Paul Chambers on bass, Philly Joe Jones on the drums, recorded back in 1957 at the Rudy Van Gelder Studios. Well, it's time for me to slide on out of here. I've had a ball playing the music for you this week, and I hope you come back again next week for another version of Jazz After Hours. I'm going to close with one of my all-time favorites, and that, of course, is Pat Metheny. And from the album We Live Here, we heard the piece Something to Remind You, with Pat on guitars and synthesizers, Lyle Mays on piano, Steve Rodby on bass, Paul Wertico on the drums, David Blumeras on vocals, Mark Ledford on vocal and trumpet, and Louis Conti on percussion. Until next time, enjoy. Right here on WOMR 92.1 FM, Provincetown.

0: Hello and welcome to The Lowdown, an insider's look at stories touching our lives here on Cape Cod and Boston's South Shore. My name is Ira Wood, and you're listening to us on WOMR 92.1 FM Provincetown, WFMR 91.3 FM Orleans, and streaming worldwide on WOMR.org. The Volstead Act, also known as Prohibition, took effect in 1920 and banned any beverage in the United States that contained more than 0.5% alcohol, which meant all liquor, wine, and beer. Anyone caught making, selling, or transporting it was subject to fines, incarceration, or seizure of property. While overall alcohol consumption did decrease during this time, prohibition was generally considered a major failure, contributing to the rise of organized crime, loss in revenue from taxes, the disappearance of jobs, the spread of poison bootleg liquor, and the massive escalation of government corruption. Here on Cape Cod, however, prohibition was a decidedly mixed bag, our unique coastal geography serving as the perfect backdoor for sneaking booze into New England. And although illegal, rum running helped the local economy, allowing risk-taking fishermen, boat captains, and even farmers who historically suffered through our long off-seasons to channel their expert seamanship and unused buildings into profitable black market businesses. It's a fabulous tale, and here to talk to us about it is Don Wilding, Cape Cod historian, newspaper editor, and the author of six books. Today we'll be talking about his latest, Prohibition on Cape Cod, Running the Rum Inn. Don Wilding, thanks for being with us today.
1: Thanks for having me, Ira.
0: So, for listeners who've never heard the term, what and where was Rum Row, and how did the system of bringing liquor ashore work?
1: Rum Row was located, it was actually international waters. So at first, at the beginning of Prohibition, early 20s, Rum Row was about 3 miles offshore. Pretty easy for a lot of people to make it. There were people who were jumping into rowboats and going out there and to where Rum Row had all these ships that were lined up out there. And the ships were basically floating warehouses for booze because you couldn't buy it anywhere in the United States. So once you got into international waters, you could go out there, buy as much of it as you wanted, basically, and then get it back to land. Now that was the adventure. That was the real tough part, was getting it back to land. And, you know, some people had developed really nice speed boats. They're fishing boats. They converted them into speed boats. And they would cover them with metal.
0: So this was all done at, was this all done at night?
1: Yeah, mostly. Mostly nighttime was the prime time to do it. And moonless nights were the best. Manny Zora of Provincetown always swore by that. He said, "That's you got to do it moonless nights."
0: So the Cape has historically had a lot of churches. Even the smallest towns today have 3 or 4. So I'm wondering, what was the local predisposition toward booze before Prohibition? Was the Cape a dry place? Did people drink in secret? Was there moonshine? What was going on before Prohibition?
1: Before Prohibition, there were actually some dry towns on the Cape. One time or another, Provincetown, for instance, went dry in the 1880s and stayed that way all through what we know as the Prohibition era into the 1930s. Falmouth, Chatham were also towns that had been dry at some point before Prohibition. So that was, there was a lot of people, there were a lot of people that were against it at that point, and a lot of the churches would host these type of meetings.
0: Temperance
1: meetings and things like that. Wellfleet, there were a lot of those kind of meetings. So they would, and this would also dominate the newspapers. They would run this, anything that was part of these programs would also make it into the newspapers. So you didn't read a lot of the other side's view.
0: You didn't read a lot of the rum runners,
1: right? Or the they people had, who were, they were trying to keep quiet.
0: So many rum runners were local fishermen and farmers rather than professional criminals.
1: That's how it started, anyway.
0: What economic pressures tempted ordinary Cape Codders to break the law? You wrote that a lot of honest people became run runners out of necessity.
1: Yeah, because as fishermen, they were maybe bringing in a few dollars a day or even a week. Whereas when you had the opportunity to get involved with rum running, you could bring in some serious money. Whether you were actually going out to Rum Row and bringing it back, where you stood to make a lot of money, or if you were just somebody who was helping them unload the dories that brought it to shore and into trucks, somebody could make $30 a night just doing that.
0: And then there were people who had empty buildings, you wrote, where they were like warehouses.
1: Yeah. These were like, shellfishing warehouses or fish warehouses or whatever. That was the case here on the Cape. That was the case. It's in St. Pierre, too, the island of St. Pierre.
0: Now, there was a connection. St. Pierre was an island off Newfoundland, Nova Scotia?
1: Newfoundland.
0: And it was, didn't even have, you wrote that it didn't even have an airfield.
1: No.
0: It was a bleak island, but it somehow became the place where liquor, how did all the liquor end up there from Europe?
1: Yeah, it came there from Europe, and they were the hot spot because that was French territory. It wasn't Canadian, it wasn't American, it was French. So they couldn't touch it. They could not touch them there. And that became the base for a lot of the operations, particularly in the North Atlantic, with everything coming to St. Pierre and going out from there, the authorities couldn't really touch them from there. So it became a real hotbed of activity, and that the economy boomed there in particular. All those fish warehouses became liquor warehouses.
0: So the liquor would be dropped off there, and then the ships that constituted Rum Row would pick up their cash there. And when you say Rum Row, are we talking about the back shore? Where?
1: Off the back shore,
0: off the
1: everywhere.
0: Back shore, everywhere.
1: Everywhere. Off the bay, because even reached into the bay at one point with the 3-mile limit. And then it got pushed to 12 miles, so it became a lot harder for the everyday type of guy to get involved. And so, and the same thing into Nantucket Sound and beyond Nantucket. And that's where a lot of people set up shop. And
0: what was the Coast Guard's response? I mean, the Coast Guard was set up to be responsible for all this. And you wrote that when Prohibition started, the Coast Guard was not a massive, it was a very, very small armed service of the United States. So the Coast Guard was able to grow because of Prohibition?
1: It grew, and not in the way they wanted it to.
0: How so?
1: Because when that took effect, it grew because now it was their responsibility. That became their number one responsibility, stopping the flow of alcohol into the United States. You know, the Coast Guard had other things they had to do.
0: Yeah, they had to save people. And everything.
1: You know, whether it was on shore here when it was back in the days of the life-saving service. And also that was basically what they had to do. And this really bit into that whole arrangement. They had to start chasing rum runners.
0: And the book is fascinating, but it talks about the types of boats. Now, you mentioned speed boats. Today we read about these really fast cigar boats, but they existed back in the 1920s. They were the precursor to the cigar boats.
1: Yeah,
0: right?
1: Yeah, I guess so. That you could call it that. These boats were also they would put old Liberty motors on them. These were from the World War I airplanes.
0: Oh, so they would take these long boats and they would put airplane motors
1: on
0: in
1: them, and they were always a step ahead too of the Coast Guard. They knew how fast the Coast Guard boats could go, so they made sure that they could always outrun them.
0: But
1: they had people on the inside that told them this.
0: The Coast Guard then started using recommissioned battleships from World War One.
1: Yes, that was what they used primarily out on Rum Row. They would kind of shadow the rum ships and just shining their lights at night, letting them know that, hey, we're here, we're watching you. They couldn't arrest them, but they knew we're here.
0: Oh, they couldn't arrest them, of course, because they were in international waters.
1: But they were not far from within the boundary. Huh. And when they could do that, that's once they got inside the boundary, they were fair game. And then that's when the Coast Guard came after them.
0: If you're just joining us, you're listening to The Lowdown with Ira Wood on WOMR. Today we're talking about bootleggers, hooch haulers, smugglers, and ordinary citizens during the Volstead era. My guest is Don Wilding, and his new book is Prohibition on Cape Cod, Running the Rum In. So the Coast Guard would actually, there are sections in the book where the Coast Guard actually shoots. You don't think of the Coast Guard as an armed service.
1: Yeah.
0: I mean, you think of the Navy as doing that kind of thing. But the Coast Guard really, really went after these people. They took it very seriously.
1: Full throttle.
0: And they started chasing and shooting.
1: Yeah, and that ultimately ended up causing a lot of problems for them.
0: Yeah, I want to talk about that toward the end.
1: Sure. But the chasing them, they would open fire on them. There was one boat that was called the NOLA. This was steel-plated. This was in Vineyard Sound one night, and the Coast Guard was chasing them and told them to stop. They didn't. Coast Guard started firing at them, and they kept their liquor up on the deck. And the bullets hit the liquor, broke it open, and then, so there's alcohol all over the place, more bullets hit it, boat broke out in flames. And that was one thing. They saved everybody, but they managed to retrieve just enough liquor so that they could charge them with it. And that was just one example of the Coast Guard firing on people.
0: Now, there's a lot of places in the book where the rum runners, instead of being caught, they would dump their cargo overboard.
1: Yeah.
0: So what happened to it? Did it sink?
1: Sometimes it did. It just stayed there. There might still be loads of booze out in Cape Cod Bay somewhere. Over the years, people have found it. But a lot of times when they tossed it overboard, they had a little trick. They would throw it, they would have it on the deck and tie it all together. So if the Coast Guard approached them, they'd just throw it overboard. Now, with everything, also tied to that would be a buoy with rock salt in it. The buoy would stay submerged for a day or so till the rock salt melted, and then it would come up and they would see where the buoy was and they'd go and retrieve, pull everything back up.
0: That was one of the tricks. There was another, they used all kinds of tricks.
1: Yeah, they were good.
0: What was some of them? One was smoke.
1: Smoke was one. There was supposedly poison smoke on one of them.
0: So they would create a poison smoke cloud.
1: It was just sometimes they would just, you know, splatter oil and just light it on fire, which would cause all this black smoke. And this is before radar. So they couldn't really, they'd lose them in the smoke. They would take off after they had done this. And
0: plus, this was at night. I mean, everything.
1: Yeah, it would also happen during sometimes in the daylight hours too, there'd be chases. But primarily the rum runners operated at night. Would they be chased during the day? Oh, yeah.
0: Many now, there was a very famous, and before I read your book, I had even heard of him. There was a very famous fisherman named Manny Zora from Provincetown. He was not only Cape Cod's most famous rum runner, he acted in movies.
1: Yeah.
0: He was friends with movie stars, and he co-authored a memoir. And as I understand it from your book, he was not only a very successful smuggler, he was fearless.
1: Yeah. He had no fear when it came to this. He had originally gotten in on a rum deal. It was somebody else who was smuggling it into Provincetown, and this rum runner was paying him, you know, some very small amount, and Manny was like, I can do better than this. And he eventually, yes, he did. And he faced up, he was found himself face to face with a lot of gangsters over the years, and nearly got himself killed a few times. Somehow he managed to survive.
0: So were the Cape Rum Runners independent? What was their relationship to the syndicate? Did the syndicate come in and try to take over?
1: The syndicate came in probably around the mid-20s. They started seeing that this was a great business opportunity, and they began paying people like Manny or Bud Cummings of how to help them do their job. And Manny got some pretty good cuts from all this.
0: Was the syndicate able to hook them up with better ships and you know, just make it easier and set it up for them?
1: Yeah, there was a much larger ship that they would use, that Manny was using. This was a 70-foot boat that they hooked him up with, and that was part of a big operation that he would use to bring it in, and then Dory's would have to go out to the boat and then bring it into shore, all under cover of darkness, and then have that big operation of people carrying it, like almost a line of just handing off the cases into a truck.
0: So where were the beaches that people who may be sunbathing right now,
1: yeah,
0: listening, where were some of the beaches on the Cape where they would land the alcohol?
1: I'd say take your pick, but for the most part, it would have been not so much on the ocean side. That did happen on occasion, but mostly it was anywhere there was a harbor or a river. So you could do this here, like the east end of Provincetown and Truro Beach Point area was a popular spot. Anywhere in Wellfleet off the harbor was a popular spot. East Ham, all those little beaches along there were popular because there were all these little rivers and marshes that were near there. You could just get your smaller boat coming in. You wouldn't have a battleship chasing you in to some of these places, you know. Or Rock Harbor was another spot, and all along Nantucket Sound too. So it was Bass River, you know, Herring River and Harwich, all these places.
0: What were the dangers that rum runners faced? There was not only the Coast Guard who fired on them, but there was hijackers. So yeah, they were middlemen who tried to steal from the rum runners.
1: Yeah, there were pirates at first who would actually rob the boats, the rum row boats, of either cash or booze or both.
0: Oh, so they would try to get on to the ships that were sitting out in Rum Row.
1: Yeah, and there was always somebody on the Rum Row ships that were ready and able, you know, they started having guns of their own just to guard the boats. So they had to look out for stuff like that. And then on land, that's when it really got popular, was bringing it in that way, and people would try to rob these automobiles or in the warehouses. They would try to steal either the money or the booze, and sometimes they got caught and other times they got away with it.
0: So when did booze ever come ashore and get taken by locals? I mean, when it was floating around, would locals...
1: All the time. that was great. I mean, for some people who really... Some of them would just find it and sell it, and other people, it just gave them a nice supply of booze for a long period of time. Arthur Nickerson in East Ham was told about a load that had come ashore. His mother told him when he came home from school one day, still in his school clothes, she says, "Don't stop." She says, "Get down to Sunken Meadow Beach. There's a load of booze ashore." So Art goes down there and wades in, school clothes and all, and he said, "I made enough money that day to finance a trip to Washington, D.C. the next year and buy a new car." So he was that was just one example of what went on. But people were always finding stuff. They would somehow just sometimes keep it for themselves. Other times they would sell it.
0: Sometimes they would just find it buried
1: yeah.
0: On the beach.

0: rum running operation. And it was a guy who was in Scituate, off Cape. So he would go there regularly, wait for the phone to ring, and then it was like he was punching in, you know, for a regular job. And then when the phone would ring, he would take this guy's boat out to Rum Row and bring in a haul. He did this over a period of about 2 years, and he figured he brought in about 40,000 cases at $5 a case. That's $200,000. Pretty good payday, not only back then, even today, it's not a bad payday. So he did that over 2 years. He became a model citizen after Prohibition, incidentally. Selectman opened a nightclub in Orleans, did some gold mining in Alaska. He did all right for himself.
1: If you're just joining us, you're listening to The Lowdown with Ira Wood and WOMR. Today we're talking about bootleggers, hooch haulers, smugglers, and ordinary citizens on Cape Cod during the Volstead era. My guest is Don Wilding, and his new book is Prohibition on Cape Cod, Running the Rum In. Now, the booze was in wooden crates. As a matter of fact, you talk about one guy who built an entire house out of the leftover wood from all the wooden crates. But it was also in burlap bags, and that surprised me. So what was that about?
0: The burlap bags, or burlocks, they called them. These bags were, they would line them, they would put the booze in the bags, the bottles of booze, three on the bottom and then two the other way, and then one the other way. And this made it very easy to handle them.
1: Yeah, I would think if you're pulling them off a boat and have a human chain, it would be easier.
0: Sure, that was the reasoning behind it. It was a lot easier than hauling the crates. One time the crates came in handy on the Truro side here, on the ocean side, and their stairway that they used over on off the bluff had fallen apart, and they built a new one out of the crates. So they were very clever as to their operation.
1: So there's one story in which the Coast Guard intercepted 400 cases of booze in Boston, but most of it mysteriously disappeared in Eastham at the Nauset Coast Guard station. Which brings me to wonder, was there a lot of corruption involved?
0: Everywhere you look, whether it was Coast Guard, whether it was town officials, policemen. Bud said that there were several people that they had arrangements with who were either selectmen or policemen or whatever, state police, local police. They were, a lot of them were in on it. So they were, everybody was getting paid off. There was a lot of money changing hands.
1: You tell us that undercover liquor warehouses and distribution operations could be found from one end of the Cape to the other. Are there buildings, tunnels, or other locations where you can still see traces of Cape Cod's Prohibition history?
0: By now, a lot of it's been covered up. There are places, I'm sure, that were used.
1: But you don't sponsor a tour?
0: No.
1: Like Don Wilding's
0: no.
1: bus tour?
0: No, you wouldn't. I don't think you'd be able to do that. I'm not sure how many of these places are still standing today. But they, anything that worked, basically, they would use. So as to what's still standing, yeah, that's a good question.
1: It got dark toward the end. I mean, we're laughing about it, but it was dangerous.
0: Yeah.
1: And there was a probable murder of a man in Sandwich named Haynes. Tell us about that.
0: Eugene Haynes was he was a selectman at that point. He was also in law enforcement in Sandwich for many, many years. And he was also very much against anybody that was involved in alcohol. And a lot of syndicate people at this point were part of this operation along the Cape Cod Canal and in Sandwich. And he saw them on many occasions unloading, and he knew something was going on, and he was doing everything he

0: could to make life miserable for them. So one night, or one day actually, he leaves early, goes out onto Cape Cod Bay in his boat to pull up lobster traps, and he never comes back. Nobody really knew what happened to him for the longest time, and people began to really wonder, you know, did he meet with foul play? A lot of people knew that his not-so-pleasant interactions with some of these people might be coming into play. Finally, a few months later, a woman's walking on the beach in Sandwich along the bay. She finds a boot, and in the boot is a foot. So at this point, oh my goodness, they bring it to the local shoe store. The guy remembered selling that type of shoe to Eugene Haines. And also the stocking that was on the foot, also his wife was able to identify. So that's the closest thing you can come to what they, you know, to DNA in those days, I guess. But that was, they never really solved it as to what had happened to him, but he never came back.
1: So we have about 2 minutes left, and I want you to tell us about the incident that turned public opinion against prohibition on Cape Cod, and that people really got fed up and said, this is enough is enough. And it concerned the capture of a ship called the Black Duck.
0: The Black Duck was one of those speedboats I had mentioned, and it was covered with steel, and they had machine guns, and they used poison gas, supposedly. And this was it operated out of Rhode Island and go in and out of Providence, Narragansett Bay, and would come up to the Cape, and also Bud Cummings saw it along the river in Scituate many times. And so he was familiar with the operation. The Black Duck, as they were finally going into Narragansett Bay one night, Coast Guard had been chasing them for over a year, and the Black Duck was just basically thumbing their noses at them. And finally, the Coast Guard was getting really fed up. And this one night, they told them to stop. They didn't. They opened fire. Four of their crew was killed. That was kind of a turning point, because people got really, said, oh my God, this law isn't working. All this corruption going on. People are ending up dead. And that started to turn public opinion against the entire law. And this was right around 1928 or so, or late 20s. 1928, more people were voting against it, but still not enough. So by the early 30s, the tide began to turn even further at that point.
1: Well, I want to thank you very much. The book is fascinating. You did an enormous amount of research, and you said that it took you 10 years.
0: Off and on, yes.
1: Off and on. Okay. My guest today has been Cape Cod historian Don Wilding. You should catch him when he does talks. He does talks all over the Cape, and he'll be able to tell you much more and answer your questions. I want to thank Matty Dunn for his tech work on the show. Prohibition on Cape Cod was recently released by the History Press. This is Ira Wood with the lowdown on bottle runners and gin smugglers on Oldie Cape Cod, one interview at a time. Bye for now.

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The signing marked the first time the federal government created a national park primarily out of privately owned land. The original authorization protected a 26,000-acre stretch, which has since expanded to over 43,000 acres. The signing was the finest victory ever recorded for the cause of conservation in New England. If that bill had not been signed, the entire area would have been run over by developments. To celebrate the National Seashore's 65th birthday, today's playlist will be songs about the importance of the environment. A Day in the Life of the Tree by the Beach Boys was from their 1971 album Surf's Up. The lyrics were inspired by Brian Wilson's feelings towards environmental pollution.

After the Gold Rush by Neil Young touches on environmental degradation and the idea of humanity needing to find a new home among the stars.

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0: In 1969, there was a news item about the heavily polluted Cayuga River in Cleveland literally catching fire again because it was filled with oil waste. Randy Newman responded with song.
1: There's a red moon rising on the Cuyahoga River, rolling into Cleveland to the lake. There's a red moon rising

There's an oil barge winding down the Cuyahoga River, rolling into Cleveland too.

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You don't tend to think of the Osmonds as having recorded environmental songs, but with Crazy Horses, they proved you wrong.

I was sitting on the bank of the lake at home fishing with my little boy. I said, have you got a bite yet, son? He said, no, sir. Have you, Daddy? I said, I believe we got a nibble. He said, Daddy, if we catch a fish, can we cook him and eat him? I said, maybe we better not, son. They say that it may not be safe to eat the fish in this water anymore.

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0: Some early British synth pop from Orchestral Maneuvers in the Dark. The Elephant Song was recorded by Kamal in 1975 and became a major hit. It became an anthem for the World Wildlife Fund as of August 1978.
1: Tell me, said the elephant, tell me, brothers, if you can.

Is it just me, or does he sound a lot like Roger Whittaker? Fall on Me was one of R.E.M.'s early compositions about environmentalism, specifically concerns about acid rain.

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1989 Monkeys Gone to Heaven by Pixies is about water pollution in the form of 10 million pounds of sludge from New York and New Jersey. Fortunately, since they released the song, the cities have taken huge strides to limit sewer system discharge thanks to better rules and regulations.

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For over five decades, the Association to Preserve Cape Cod has been Cape Cod's advocate for the environment, working on behalf of the Cape's residents and visitors to protect the natural resources that define our region. The success of APCC's advocacy is grounded in their reliance on sound science, in their ability to forge effective collaborations with a diverse group of partners, and in their long history of working with policymakers on the local, regional, state, and federal levels. Through their work that results in positive changes to laws and public policies, their efforts to promote responsible environmental stewardship and their vigilance in safeguarding the Cape's environment against actions that would threaten it, APCC's advocacy has earned them the distinction of being the leading environmental voice in the region. For more information, check out their website, apcc.org.

Out in the Country by Three Dog Night reached number 15 on the Billboard Hot 100 in 1970 and served as an early environmental tune about finding peace in nature. The following year, singer-songwriter John Prine wrote Paradise about the environmental dangers of strip mining and the destruction it wreaked on small communities. When I

0: This program is made possible by members like you and sustaining members like Richard Wilbur, Janet and Gary, Hank and Andy, Ed and Shannon McManus, Carol Maginow, Bob and Sally Rhoda, a pledge in memory of Frank and Sophie Jarek, Stephen Oakley, William and Carolyn Toner, Mary and Steve Gulrich, Bill and Karen Goggins, Stephanie Helm, Malushka's mom and dad, David and Nancy Wilbur, Janet and Gary Tonesian, Roberta Jackson and Ray Cullen, Ann Brooke and David Murray, Chip Whelan, Peggy Gerber, Joanne, Mary Ellen, Linda, and Susan in loving memory of their friend and classmate Alice Bellamy, Richie and Kathleen Hall, Robin Hubbard, Pat Cavanaugh, Mama Scoongeely, Linda and Bill Novak, Charlie and Diane Deaton, Ellen and Ed Healy, Nicholas Leonardos, Paul and Joe, Bill Mishler and Dan Quain, and Rick and Marie Treanor. 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
2: 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Peggy Sue will be sure to put the bop-de-bop back in your Ramalama Ding Dong.

time was when an American about to go abroad would be warned by his friends or the guidebooks not to drink the water. But times have changed, and now a foreigner coming to this country might be offered the following advice.

Just go out for a breath of air, and you'll be ready for Medicare. The city streets are really quite a thrill. 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

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The movie Silent Running is a cult classic in which life on Earth has become extinct. Joan Baez recorded two songs for the soundtrack, the most famous of which is Rejoice in the Sun.

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A classic by Louis Armstrong, What a Wonderful World. What have they done to the Rainist protest song against above-ground nuclear testing? The song has been sung by many singers. The version by The Searchers was released as a single and charted both in the U.S. and the U.K.

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1: 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Dolly wrote and performed some amazing music, but above all, she was an amazing human being. I hope you'll get the opportunity to read about her and her life. Here's one of, arguably, her best-known songs.

Now back to our commemoration of the 65th anniversary of the legislation that created the Cape Cod National Seashore. Seems only fitting that this hour be dedicated to the ocean and all that that entails.

In case you were wondering, an ebb tide is an outgoing tidal current where water flows away from the shore and back toward the sea as the sea level falls.

WOMR receives support from the Orleans American Legion, located at 8 School Road in Orleans, where members advocate for veterans and active duty personnel, mentor local youth, and help strengthen communities across Cape Cod. The Orleans American Legion also supports the Veterans Scholarship for graduating high school seniors and hosts community events and Veterans Day ceremonies throughout the year. 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

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Soon enough, some of us are going to have to leave the Cape and return to our 9-to-5 jobs.

The song Love Letters in the Sand was first published in 1931. The music for Just as the Tide Was a-Flowing traces back to 1679. The lyrics appeared widely on broadside prints in the early 19th century. 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

if you're going to the beach, I hope you have a great time, but it's time for me to get on out of here. You stick around for Trent and Jace. In the meantime, I want to thank my music advisory team, Bruce Conrad, Susan Dexter,

Mark Douglas, Thomas Farrell, Jeff Hubbard, Susan Yadick-Lidden, John Kidd, John O'Connor, and Hank Pearce. I'm Tony Lewis, and I'll catch you on the flip side.

0: This is Trent and Jace coming from the Provincetown studios of WOMR. And yeah, we're excited to be here today. It's a beautiful morning. I'm playing Porch Fest later today, so it's going to be fun. Yeah, Jace, you want to do top of the hour?
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0: All right, and we're going to start things off strong with, Toys in the Attic, Aerosmith.
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0: That was Jolene by Dolly Parton, one of the greats. We decided to do that one. I know it's not usually our vibe, but we decided to do that in a tribute. She sadly passed away after having cancer, so at the age of 80. And Jace wants to say a few words.
1: I just want to say that Dolly Parton was, I think, probably, in my opinion, the queen of country. Do you agree, Trent?
0: Yeah, I also think she did some rock vibe-ish. She was amazing. I don't even know what to say. It's so sad. Up next we have Hold the Line.
1: Hold the Line.
0: Hold the Line by Toto.

0: All right, that was Hold the Line by Toto, and up next we have Over the Mountain by Ozzy Osbourne. But before that, Jason and I want to talk about, we wanted to talk a little bit more about Dolly Parton. So, she was so amazing, and when Jace texted me saying that she passed away, I was in utter shock, because it was such a surprise. And, she was 80, which is, it's towards the older side, but still very young. I understand that Ozzy died in his, 60s or 70s, right?
1: I think.
0: Yeah, 60s or 70s. So, yeah, but it was crazy. And, Ozzy Osbourne, he, did a lot of, bad things to his body that I'm not allowed to disclosure on the radio, but Dolly Parton lived a pretty clean life, and I'm just surprised that she didn't live longer. But
1: I thought she died from a sickness. I thought
0: cancer.
1: Yeah,
0: but I think it was mainly old age, and she just her body couldn't keep up with the cancer. But it was surprising that she got cancer. That's what I mean. It's usually you get cancer from doing bad things to your body. All right, sorry, we're just gonna get a little sidetracked, but here is Over the Mountain by Ozzy Osbourne.

0: that you just heard, Over the Mountain by Ozzy Osbourne and... And you also heard While My Guitar Gently Weeps, but it was Tom Petty, Jeff Lynne, Steve Winwood version. I like, and Prince. Sorry, I forgot about that. I love Prince's guitar in that song. It's so, good. I like playing piano to it. It's super fun to play it with. And Trent, what do you think about it?
1: Yeah, I mean, all of them are amazing, but it's like, it was like the Traveling Wilburys. Like, it was such, so many, people that were, that got famous later. So the Traveling Wilburys was a super group that didn't even know that they were a super group, pretty much, because Tom Petty got famous after that. And same with, pretty much everyone else, like Bob Dylan. And it was amazing. They were so good. Same with, this band. And, yeah, it's so awesome to see how they all, from different, versions of music, different genres, all collaborate and, blend together to make music. Just beautiful. And just a couple quick announcements. Come hang out with the people who make WOMR Community Radio. 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
1: Everyone. Sorry, whoopsie, I just had a little mix-up. That's weird. Alright, next up, Sunshine or Ramble On by Led Zeppelin.

All right, there we go. So I figured out the start date, so Maddie Dread helped me, so we're just gonna do that right now. All right.

0: Sorry, hold up. You guys are gonna help me figure this out. Yeah, I'm confused. Okay, hold up. Just go to recorded. Sorry about this. I don't know why. I don't know what's happening here. Jace, why don't you talk to them for a little bit?
1: Okay. So, for my dad's birthday this year, I bought him tickets to go see ZZ Top at the Melody Tent. I'm sad about the drummer dying. That's just unfortunate. Yeah. It's really unlucky for me since he died when he was on tour and I was gonna go see him, but
0: That's
1: it's
0: weird though,
1: fine.
0: because it came up as like jazz.
1: It's gonna be super cool still.
0: Yeah, I was a bit sad that the drummer died, especially since Dusty died too. It was kind of just all jumbled up together. It was kind of meh. All right, we're gonna see if the star track works now. Or star date, my bad. Oh, he didn't always say. All right. Okay. I'm going to. I'm gonna play some songs for you guys while I figure this out. I'm so sorry. We're just having a couple technical difficulties here.

0: All right, now the star track should be, or the star date should be working. This time it's for real. All right, we're going to try it out. All right. Ready? We're going to try it.
1: Stardate, August 29th. The world's top tennis players will spend many hours under the lights over the next 2 weeks. And thanks to some changes made a couple of years ago, almost all of the light will shine down on them, not into the sky. The U.S. Open is played on 17 tournament courts and 5 practice courts in Queens, New York. Many of the sessions take place at night, but conventional outdoor lighting directs a lot of light into the sky, producing light pollution. To reduce the glow, the venue replaced its lighting in 2024. The new LED fixtures are shaped and shielded so that almost all of their light shines down onto the courts. The change was certified as dark sky friendly by Dark Sky International, a group that's been encouraging better outdoor lighting for 25 years. Cities, parks, and other places get certified by changing their lighting and enacting policies designed to keep night skies dark. In all, the group has certified more than 270 sites around the world. And since 2019, it's certified more than 40 sports venues, most of them in the U.S., from Texarkana to Waukesha, Wisconsin, and from Seattle to Panama City, Florida. Light pollution does more than just ruin the view of the night sky. It can interfere with the migration of birds, sea turtles, and other animals. It wastes energy and money, and it can hurt people's health. So reducing light pollution is a winning strategy. Today's program was made possible by Mercer Caverns in Calaveras County in California's historic gold country. More information at mercercaverns.net. For the McDonald Observatory, I'm Billy Henry.
0: All right, sweet. We got Stardate working. All right, and a shout out to Matty Dredd for helping me get that work. He is also a DJ on WOMR. When I was a kid, he ran Soul Funky Train, and I used to listen to that pretty much.
2: Still a kid.
0: When I was a younger kid, when I used to listen to that every single, I think it was Thursday, and I used to listen to it all the time. My dad and I, we loved it. So I'm not sure if he still runs that show, but I 99% sure he does. So you should go check that out. And up next we have Honeybee by Tom Petty.
3: All right, here we go. It's a little number we call Give Me Some Sugar, Little Honey, Natural Bee.

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1: 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All right, and back to the music.

0: That was just what I needed to buy the cars. I want to give a shout out to the Boston Naturals, and their names are Scott, Johnny, Kenny, Chris, and Billy. Last night I was at a Boston Naturals show
1: with me
0: at Hog Island, and like I always do, I get to play a cowbell on the song Walk This Way, and it's super fun to do, and I just want to give a shout out to them.
1: All right, and up next we have little heavy metal for you. We've got some Enter Sandman by Metallica, which, if you didn't know, they are playing at Mohegan Sun. Like $4,000 a ticket. I wanted to go, but, you know. Hello?

0: that was I Will Always Love You by Dolly Parton, just another one of her songs. We're doing tributes right just today, just because it was incredibly fast how she passed away. And Jace, you want to say something?
1: I think Dolly Parton was... What? I think Dolly Parton was a great music legend. Sorry, I can't speak today. I don't think Dolly Parton was inducted to the Hall of Fame yet, right? Anyways, so top of the hour. 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
0: 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All right, and we have a little kind of promo announcement. It's Cape Cod Big Band promo, so we're just going to play that right now.

0: 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DJ Johnny Jam here. I am the Jaminator and host of WOMR's Cape Cod Big Band, the Cape's only big band show. 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Solid, Ted. Enough said.
1: All right, and back to the music. We got, let's see, we have Hotel California by the Eagles.

0: That was Hotel California by the Eagles. And up next, we have Rock and Roll All Night by Kiss. And before that, Jace has a quick announcement.
1: Okay. Sorry, my voice. 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
0: All right, and back to the music.

0: All right, that was Rock and Roll All Night by Kiss. And a couple quick announcements. This is a little promo again. This time it's for the Opera House. I know some people really like that, so people are going to be happy about that, hear about the opera.
1: Riel von Eisenstein is sentenced to prison.
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0: Whoops, my bad.
1: Intrigue, mistaken identities, and romantic misadventures in Vienna. The wealthy Gabriel von Eisenstein is sentenced to prison, but escapes his fate by going to a party. I'm Lisa Flynn. Unexpected twists are in store as the Vienna State Opera presents Johann Strauss Jr.'s comic masterpiece, Die Fledermaus. I hope you'll be listening.
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0: All right, and now. Okay, hold up. Give me 1 second. This program is made possible by members like you and sustaining members like Nina Prelek. And sorry for any mispronunciations in advance. She became a member 11/28/2026. Or that's until their Warner membership expires. Jeff McCullen, Hannah Brazil, Michael Sweetser, and David Lundy, Virginia Ocrelist, Nubia Fernandez Arcares, her membership expires 4/18/27, Zig and Heidi Platter, Bobby and Jack Kremens, Kevin Cathcart and Mayo Scruber, David Wallen, Dick Sargent, Joel Sklar, Christopher Belocchi, Amelia Bingham, Liz Turner, Christine Curro, Mike and Danielle Crocker, and John Bliski, which his membership expires 8/15/27. And that was last updated 8/9/2026. 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All right, so yeah, become a member today. Help us out, get everything, keep running, because me and Jace are volunteers. We don't get paid. Most of the DJs are. So yeah, like, it's totally, totally free. It's so awesome that we are getting the opportunity to do this. So please donate so we can keep doing this and have fun and share our love of music with you guys. And just a couple, few quick announcements. There will be an art exhibit at the library fundraiser featuring the work of Francisco Lavasco de Santos, Sunday, September 6th from 11:30 a.m. to 7:30 p.m. Provincetown Public Library, 356 Commercial Street. 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All right, we're going to get back to the music right now.

0: That was Jesse's Girl by the Rick Springfield. And before that, we had The Joker by Steve Miller Band. So they're such good songs. They're amazing. All right, up next we have little Elton John for you.
1: My pick.
0: Jace's pick. And let me just give me 1 second. All right. We have Rocket Man by Elton John.

0: That was Rocket Man by Elton John. You know, I saw Elton John play this in 2023 on his farewell tour at Gillette Stadium. It was so amazing. It was surprising for me that it was that good. I thought, like, oh, it's just Elton John. He's way more than I expected.
1: Sounded better in person than on the album.
0: Totally.
1: Speaking of concerts, I went to a Guns N' Roses concert. My first concert ever. It was amazing. Shout out to Isaac, their drummer. So my mom's friend, like, he does sound, and his friend's Isaac. So shout out to him, Bob Strakel, and Barbara Strakel, and also shout out to Isaac for getting me the tickets. It was awesome. So shout out to you guys. It was such an amazing concert. We were like pretty much front row. It was amazing. Slash was even like, he was awesome in person.
0: All right. Like he always is.
1: Yeah, back to the music.

0: All right, so at first, the first song that you heard was Fortunate Son by Creedence Clearwater Revival. And second song you heard was
1: Shipping Up to Boston by the Dropkick Murphys.
0: Probably one of Jace's favorite songs.
1: Yeah, brings a lot of hype for me.
0: All right, and we're just going to have a couple quick promotions because we only have a couple minutes or a couple, like, 20 minutes left. 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That's a different genre. I kind of like that genre. At the historic chapel in the Pines in Eastham, online at firstencounter.org. So there's a Nirvana song, actually, funny story. It's Kiss Molly's Lips. So it was actually a folk song, and it sounded so different. So, like, just, like, search up Kiss Molly's Lips, like, original, like, folk. It sounds insanely different from the Nirvana version. And it's amazing how, like, different genres of music can change songs. Yeah, my dad showed me, and he was like, did you know that this song was actually a folk song? And I was like, no, I did not. I always thought it was a Nirvana song. All right. Thanks to the magic of technology, you don't need radio to listen to the radio. 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And last announcement, then we're going to get back to the music. 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Sorry about that. I'm thinking of WMR, but reading the health one. All right, and we have Purple Rain by Prince.

All right, that was Purple Rain by Prince, and next up, Any Way You Want It by Journey. But first, I just wanted to talk a little bit about, I don't know, just like, you don't know how lucky I am to be doing this, and I'm so grateful that we're doing this. Thank you to Maddie Dredd and everyone in the WMR. And thank you guys for listening, because you guys are the whole reason that we're here right now. So thank you guys so much. And for all those listening, thank you very much for tuning in. And yeah, we hope to bring you a good amount of songs in the next, how many more minutes do we have? 40 minutes. So we're going to have, I think, let's see. Fourteen more songs for you guys, and it's gonna be fun. Just waiting for some things to happen, because we're just trying to figure something out. But yeah, for the most part, thank you guys for tuning in. Just amazing time here. I hope you guys are enjoying the same amount of amazingness that I am right now, or like gratefulness and stuff, and just like, I hope you guys love our show. So up next, we have Any Way You Want It by Journey.

0: We actually did. We were going to do Black Hole Sun, but I forget what happened to it. I think we just lost it. But yeah, we might do it. And then before that, you heard Any Way You Want It by Journey. And up next, it's a great song. You Make My Dreams Come True by Daryl Hale, John Oates, John Jadari, Daryl Hale, John Oates. What I want, and yeah.
1: 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All right, now it's cue to music.

0: What was that? Riders on the, that was Riders on the Storm, right? By the Doors. Trent, what do you like about the Doors?
1: I think they're a good band. Interesting. Very, some good songs, chill, but also, like, kind of, it can be heavy at points. They're great bands. So, yeah. Jace, you want to introduce the next song?
0: Okay, so we have We Didn't Start the Fire by Billy Joel. You know, a couple of years ago, I went to see Billy Joel at Madison Square Garden. It was just like Elton John. I was. It was unexpected for me, I think. Well, I knew a little more about Billy Joel. I loved Billy Joel songs like Piano Man. I also like You May Be Right, My Life. All those songs are great. Anyways.
1: Here is We Didn't Start the Fire.

0: That was "We Didn't Start the Fire" by Billy Joel. So I think the song is about the major events leading up to the when the song was made. I think it's such a good song. I just love the chorus. I just love all of it.
1: Billy Joel, yeah, he's an amazing artist. And up next we have "Twist and Shout" by the Beatles. I know our So we have our old fifth grade teacher in the room, and she loves the Beatles. And you can actually catch her on Across the Universe, which is her show, next week. When is it?
2: Trent.
1: When is it at?
2: Yes. Yeah, way to throw it. Thank you, man.
1: All right. And, yeah, "Twist and Shout."

0: There's a domino effect that takes place when the first person orders a hash.
1: Sorry about that, everyone. The next person that's going to be, like, the person that's going to be on after us is Zoe Simmons, who is actually, she's in a high school and she's graduating this year. And she plays in a band called The Unusual Suspects. She's a guitarist. She's amazing. She's going to be playing a mix, tons of, like, mix of things, just all different genres of music. And it's going to be awesome. So stay tuned for that. We have about 12 more minutes with you guys. So we are going to play just a couple more songs, you know, just basic stuff. Just making sure that if we have enough time. But yeah, so Jace, you want to talk about what you want to play or what you're going to play?
2: What are we going to play? Oh, for what it's worth. Okay. So next up, we are playing For What It's Worth by Buffalo Springfield. It's an amazing song. It's probably one of the best songs I've known ever.
1: All right, let's get into it.

All right, so like I said, the person on after us is Zoe Simmons. She plays for the Unusual Suspects, and she is graduating high school this year. And yeah, so this is our this is Trent and Jace signing off with Phil Collins in the air tonight.

Hi, I'm Zoe, and you're listening to WOMR. I'm taking over for Trent and Jace, and this is Home Sweet Home.

0: Hi, I'm Zoe, and you're listening to WOMR. So this is my first time on the air, and I'm kind of going to be playing a little bit of everything until 2 o'clock today, so hope you enjoy it.
1: The wealthy Gabriel von Eisenstein is sentenced to prison, but escapes his fate by going to a party.
2: Hey everybody, it's Alfre Woodard. I'm telling you to saddle up, Cape Cod. 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Expect high-flying acrobatics, outrageous characters, a little bit of sass, and loads of surprises. This one is 18 and over, so leave the kiddos at home and come get a little wild with us. There are only 4 shows now, Friday, August 21st and Sunday, August 23rd at the Payamette Tent in North Truro. 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Yeah!

0: intrigue, mistaken identities, and romantic misadventures in Vienna. The wealthy Gabriel von Eisenstein is sentenced to prison, but escapes his fate by going to a party. I'm Lisa Flynn. Unexpected twists are in store as the Vienna State Opera presents Johann Strauss Jr.'s comic masterpiece, Die Fledermaus. I hope you'll be listening.
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2: All right, so before this, you just listened to Home Sweet Home by The Favors, Phineas and Ash. And after that was The Sound of Sunshine by Michael Franti and Shepherd. And next up is Hey Good Lookin' by The Bomb Squad.

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So that was Seven Air du Mat by Jacqueline Taieb. And before that, that was Bad Decisions by The Strokes. And there was a reason I played those two together, and that was I saw The Strokes recently at TD Garden. And before that, the like pre-show music they were playing, I heard the song Seven Air du Mat, and I was like, whoa, that's a cool song. And The Strokes were amazing. It was like probably the best concert I've ever seen. The people there were amazing. It was great. Anyways, this is going to be Showbiz Blues by Fleetwood Mac.

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We have some Tedeschi Trucks coming up. We have some Santana coming up. But right now, we're going to be listening to Steve McQueen by Sheryl Crow.

All right. So that was Stayin' Alive featuring Lizzie McAlpine by the Scary Pockets. Before that, we had Mr. Big Stuff by Gene Knight. And I'm Zoe Simmons, and this is WOMR. Just got a call from Deborah. So she called to say she was digging the set. So thank you for calling. And we also got a recommendation, and thank you for calling with that. But we don't have time for that today. All right, so we are going to take care of some business. So programming on WOMR is supported by Payomet Performing Arts Center in Truro, a nonprofit organization presenting live music, circus arts, theater, and community programs in the Outer Cape. 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

All right, so that was Everything's Coming Our Way by Santana, and that's probably, it's probably my favorite Santana song. Before that, we had Don't Live for the Living by Ron Artise II, and he's pretty cool. He played last year at the Outermost Roots and Blues Festival, and before that was Everybody's Talking. It was live by the Tedeschi Trucks Band, and I'm actually seeing the Tedeschi Trucks Band on Monday, I believe, at the Bethel Woods Center for the Arts, which is where they did Woodstock, so it's going to be pretty cool. We're going to camp. We're going to have the whole Woodstock experience.

All right. So I'm Zoe Simmons, and you are listening to WOMR. That was Star Child by Jamiroquai. Before that, we heard Keep On Movin' by The Bomb Squad. And before that, we heard The River by Daisy Jones and the Six. And cool thing about Daisy Jones and the Six is that they're not a real band. They're from a show called Daisy Jones and the Six, and it's about like a rock band in the 70s. It was a book, and then it was adopted into a show. Highly recommend. All right, coming up next, Young Americans by David Bowie.

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I'm Zoe, and you just heard Country Pie by Bob Dylan. Before that, we had Already Won by Slapdragon, and before that, we had some David Bowie.

All right, so that was Going Shopping by The Strokes, and before that we had O Tango Sutre by, I'm going to butcher this, Masayoshi Tanaka. All right, so programming on WOMR is supported by local businesses like Mercy Oil and Propane, keeping Provincetown, Truro, and Wellfleet warm since 1937, celebrating over 80 years and four generations. Mercy Oil Propane offers deliveries and 24-hour service. They also provide installations, maintenance, and conversions of both propane and oil heating systems. 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This year, four summer fellows have joined the Independent, learning the principles and practice of community journalism. 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Community members interested in hosting can learn more by emailing janet@localjournalismproject.org. Also, Wellfleet Porch Fest is today, and Watch Your Step is playing at 3:30, I believe. And Trent, who is in Watch Your Step, was just DJing before me, so you should check them out. All right, so we just heard some Strokes, and we're just going to do two Stroke songs in a row. That's what's happening today, so...

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So we just heard Deep Ellum Blues by the Grateful Dead. Before that, we heard La Rue by Cortex. And before that, we heard The Modern Age by The Strokes. And The Strokes just came out with a new album. I haven't decided what I think about it yet, but we'll see.

All right, that was Nothing Else I Could Do by Ella Jane. Before that, we had Paper Bag by Fiona Apple. And before that, we had Tonight I'll Be Staying Here With You by Bob Dylan. I'm Zoe Simmons, and you are listening to WOMR.

0: All right. So we have 15 more minutes of my show. I'm Zoe Simmons, and you're listening to WOMR. That was Gypsy by Fleetwood Mac. Never gets old. Before that, we had Another Man's Jeans by Ash. And before that, we had Mercy by Bonnie Bishop.
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All right. So that was Posters by Jack Johnson. It was a different version of the song from his most recent album,

Thank you, Zoe, for a great program. You've been listening to WOMR 92.1 FM in Provincetown and WFMR 91.3 FM in Orleans, streaming around the world at WOMR.org. Today we have a great opera for you, Die Fledermaus by Strauss, and I hope you'll enjoy the gorgeous music. And have a great afternoon with great opera right here at WOMR and WFMR. We will proceed to part one of three parts of Die Fledermaus by Strauss.

Intrigue, mistaken identities, and romantic misadventures unfold in 19th century Vienna. Sentenced to prison, the wealthy Gabriel von Eisenstein slips away from his fate by going to a party. Unexpected twists are never far behind as the Vienna State Opera presents Johann Strauss Jr.'s comic masterpiece, Die Fledermaus. Hello, I'm Lisa Flynn. Today we're in Vienna for this performance, recorded on New Year's Eve 2025 with

Marcus Poschner conducting a cast headed by Jonas Kaufmann, who's making his role debut as Eisenstein. After Mozart, few composers were able to match Strauss's gift for combining lightness, transparency, and vivid orchestral color as he does in Die Fledermaus. Strauss was deeply influenced by Italian and French opera, and he blended those styles with the popular dance music of the day. Waltzes, polkas, can-cans, gallops, and chardash run throughout the opera, showing how Strauss was open to the sounds of many different cultures, and it's just one reason why his music remains so fresh today. The story centers on a lavish party at Prince Orlovsky's. As the curtain rises, Eisenstein's housemaid, Adela, gets what she thinks is an invitation from her sister. To take the night off, she invents a story about a sick aunt. Meanwhile, Eisenstein has been sentenced to jail for insulting an official, something he blames on his hopeless lawyer, Dr. Blind. But before he reports to prison, his friend Falca convinces him to spend the evening at Orlovsky's party instead. What Eisenstein doesn't realize is that Falca has an agenda of his own. Some time ago, Eisenstein played a humiliating prank on him, leaving him to walk home through town, drunk and still dressed as a bat, or Fledermaus, after a masked ball. Now, Falca sees his chance to get even. Without telling Eisenstein, he has also invited Adela and Eisenstein's wife, Rosalinda, to the party. Meanwhile, Rosalinda has problems of her own. After Eisenstein supposedly leaves for prison, her former admirer, Alfred, turns up and tries to win her back. When the prison warden, Frank, arrives, he mistakes Alfred for Eisenstein and arrests him instead. Then Frank heads off to Orlovsky's party too, because he has received an invitation of his own. In Act 1, we have Jonas Kaufmann as Eisenstein, Diana Damrau as Rosalinda, as Falca, Adrian Erode, Ilya Stapler as Adela, Jörg Schneider as Alfred, Lucas Schmidt as Dr. Blind, and as Frank, Jochen Schmeckenbecher. Our soloists, as well as the Vienna State Opera Chorus and Orchestra, are conducted by Marcus Poschner. Here now is Act 1 of Johann Strauss Jr.'s Die Fledermaus from Vienna.

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0: 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I'm Lisa Flynn. Shortly, we'll have Act Two of Die Fledermaus from Vienna.
1: 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I'm so glad that you could join us. The music is uplifting and it suits the wonderful weather we're having here on the Outer Cape. So I hope you're all and able to enjoy both to the fullest. 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They can be reached at 508-888-2491. 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

0: So I hope you've had a chance to stretch your legs, perhaps get some refreshment, as we will now begin part two of today's broadcast of Die Fledermaus with Diana Domrau and Jonas Kaufmann, the power couple of modern opera. I hope you're enjoying this great performance.
1: Few composers are so intimately associated with one city as Johann Strauss Jr., who gave Vienna its unofficial anthem, the Blue Danube Waltz, and whose music is heard throughout the city. His opera Die Fledermaus has been a traditional part of the New Year's Eve celebrations for 125 years, and the performance in 2025 was even more festive as it was part of a year-long celebration of the 200th anniversary of Strauss's birth. The city hosted exhibitions, ballroom events, and gala concerts, culminating in today's performance of Die Fledermaus at the stunning Vienna State Opera. In the second act, the champagne is flowing at Prince Orlovsky's party, and everyone has arrived in their finest disguises. With Orlovsky's help, Falca's revenge on Eisenstein is about to unfold. Eisenstein is passing himself off as Marquis Renard so he can avoid being recognized and arrested. At the party, he flirts with Adela, who insists she is not his housemaid but a Russian actress. He also befriends Frank, the prison warden, who believes he has already arrested Eisenstein and is hiding behind a fake title of his own, Chevalier Chagrin. And then comes the richest twist of all. Eisenstein falls for his own wife, Rosalinda, who has arrived disguised as a Hungarian countess. Prince Orlovsky then makes a toast to champagne, love, and brotherhood as his guests dance through the night. But when the clock strikes 6 in the morning, Eisenstein dashes off to jail. In Act 2 of Die Fledermaus, we'll hear Jonas Kaufmann as Eisenstein, Diana Domrau as Rosalinda, Daria Sushkova as Orlovsky, as Falca, Adrian Erode, Ilya Stapla as Adela, and as Frank, Jochen Schmeckenbecher. The chorus and orchestra are conducted by Markus Poschner. From the Vienna State Opera's 2025 New Year's celebration, here is Act 2 of Johann Strauss Jr.'s Die Fledermaus.

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0: The clock strikes 6 in the morning as Prince Orlovsky's champagne and dance-filled party comes to an end. Both Eisenstein and the jail warden Frank know they now must report to the prison. That was Act 2 of Johann Strauss Jr.'s Die Fledermaus from the Vienna State Opera. In the cast, you heard Jonas Kaufmann as Eisenstein, Diana Damrau as Rosalinda, Daria Sushkova as Orlovsky, as Falke, Adrian Erod, Ilya Stapler as Adela, and as Frank, Jochen Schmeckenbecher. Next week, we have an opera full of drama and passion, Gaetano Donizetti's Lucia di Lammermoor, as we head to Milan and La Scala for an exceptional performance led by Speranza Scappucci. I hope you'll be listening. I'm Lisa Flynn. Shortly from Vienna, we'll have the final act of Strauss's Die Fledermaus.
1: And of course, you're hearing this terrific presentation of Fledermaus right here at WOMR 92.1 FM in Provincetown and at WFMR 91.3 FM in Orleans, streaming around the world at WOMR.org. You can almost sense the great joy that all the performers are sharing on stage and with their audience. It's a great broadcast. Jonas is in his prime. Diana Damrau is in her prime. And together they are a powerhouse operatic couple. And this is a performance that would have been fun to see live and watch their interactions on stage. But I think the fact that we can hear the great pleasure that they're deriving from their respective roles is certainly evident on air. So I hope you are sensing that as well. 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Set in 1934 Minnesota, Connor McPherson's Depression-era drama follows a group of boarders and townspeople whose lives intersect during a moment of economic and emotional strain. With Bob Dylan songs in period arrangements, deepening the story's mood and illuminating the characters' quiet hopes and hardships. For tickets and more information, you can call the Cape Rep box office at 508-896-1888 or visit caperep, one word, caperep.org. Once again, that number is 508-896-1888 for the information about Girl from the North Country at the Cape Rep Theater. And now we will move on to the third and final portion of today's opera. I hope you are enjoying it with your feet tapping and fingers snapping into this very sprightly performance of Strauss.

We're at the Vienna State Opera for a special performance of Johann Strauss Jr.'s masterpiece, Die Fledermaus, recorded on New Year's Eve 2025 during Vienna's world-famous celebration of the holiday. The final act brings us to Frank's prison, where the jailer Frosch is, as usual, rather drunk. Frank soon arrives with a serious hangover, followed by Adela, who is looking for the Chevalier Chagrin in hopes that he will finance her acting career. Then Eisenstein turns up to serve his sentence, only to be told by Frank that Eisenstein was already arrested the night before. Rosalinda arrives next, hoping to free Alfred, who was arrested in Eisenstein's place, and she asks for the lawyer, Dr. Blind. Eisenstein decides to impersonate Blind, and in the process discovers what really happened the previous night, and how Falca set the whole revenge plot in motion. Once the truth is out, Eisenstein begs Rosalinda's forgiveness and blames it all on the champagne. She accepts, the two are reconciled, and Adela finds exactly what she was looking for, an enthusiastic and wealthy patron in Prince Orlovsky. In Act 3, we'll hear Jonas Kaufmann as Eisenstein, Diana Damrau as Rosalinda, Daria Sushkova as Orlovsky, as Falca, Adrian Erode, Ilya Stapla as Adela, as Frank, Jochen Schmeckenbecher, Jörg Schneider as Alfred, and as Frosch, Michael Niewarani. The soloists, as well as the Vienna State Opera Chorus and Orchestra, are led by Markus Posner. Here now is the third and final act of Johann Strauss Jr.'s Die Fledermaus.

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0: Volca reveals that the entire night's chaotic events were really a practical joke. His revenge for being left stranded in public wearing a bat costume. All is forgiven, and everyone can blame the champagne for their misbehavior. We've heard Johann Strauss Jr.'s Die Fledermaus, recorded on New Year's Eve 2025 at the Vienna State Opera House. In the cast were Jonas Kaufmann as Eisenstein, Diana Damrau as Rosalinda, Daria Sushkova as Orlovsky, as Volca Adrian Erode, Ilya Stapler as Adela, as Frank Jochen Schmeckenbecher, Jörg Schneider as Alfred, and as Frosch Michael Niavarani. Marcus Poschner led our singers, as well as the Vienna State Opera Chorus and Orchestra. Daniel Goldberg is the producer of our WFMT Opera series, thanks to Rebecca Nystedt and the WFMT Operations Team. Our executive producer is Roger White. Today's program comes from a partnership with the European Broadcasting Union and the Austrian Broadcasting Corporation. We'll continue our opera tour of Europe next week as we head to Milan's famed La Scala for a performance of Gaetano Donizetti's romantic and drama-filled Lucia di Lammermoor. I'm Lisa Flynn. Thanks for listening. Celebrating 50 years, this is the WFMT Radio Network.
1: And of course, you're listening to Great Opera right here at WOMR 92.1 FM in Provincetown and on WFMR 91.3 FM in Orleans, streaming around the world at WOMR.org. Haven't heard Jonas Kaufmann in quite a while, and it was a pleasure to hear him now. And all of my promotional material disappeared. So this is interesting. So I will put on some music while I'm looking for the announcements that I had pulled up earlier. And I hope you were toe-tapping and perhaps waltzing around your living room, backyard, or beach chairs this afternoon. It was a great performance, and Diana Damrau and Jonas Kaufmann are quite a pair. They're very compatible on stage, on screen, and they're both very nice to look at, so they add to the sort of fantasy world that operas try to create for their audiences. Anyway, we will now, find today is the 29th, and I found recordings of Jonas Kaufmann. We don't hear him often as a soloist, and I found a recording of Jonas Kaufmann with his frequent collaborator, the pianist Helmut Deutsch, in a recording of Robert Schumann's Dichterliebe from his Opus 48. So we will hear that now. I hope you enjoy it.

You're listening to a mini recital by Jonas Kaufmann of the Dichterliebe Love Songs, Opus 48, by Robert Schumann. The pianist is Kaufmann's frequent collaborator, Helmut Deutsch, and we'll return to those in just a few moments after we catch up with some announcements. Programming on WOMR is supported by the Leontina Ferrari Scholarship Fund, awarding scholarships to graduates of Plymouth North High School and Plymouth South High School. They can be reached at 508-888-2491. Programming on WOMR is underwritten by Cape Cod 5. 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

we will return to Jonas Kaufmann and his interpretation of Robert Schumann's Dichterliebe, Opus 48.

We're partway through a little recital by Jonas Kaufmann, the star of today's opera. He is partnered with his frequent accompanist, piano accompanist, Helmut Deutsch. And these songs are by Robert Schumann, his Dichterliebe, Opus 48. And we will return to them after I let you know about upcoming programming.

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So we've got music for everyone here at WOMR and WFMR. Whatever mood you're in, whatever style you enjoy, and many, many DJs who offer their unique perspectives on the music that they love, and hope that you will love it too. So Cafe Classical airs weekly, Monday afternoons from 1 to 4. So I hope you'll join us. Now we'll return to our little mini recital of music interpretations by Jonas Kaufmann.

I wanted to let you know about an upcoming program tomorrow afternoon's edition of Listun Varna. So let's hear about that right now.

0: This is Mark O'Leary, host of Listoon Varna. Listoon Varna is about music that's Celtic, Celtic-derived, Celtic-related, Celtic-inspired, and anything else that strikes our fancy. Because as Christy says, everybody needs a break.
1: Everybody needs a break. 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
2: So we've got such a great variety of musical styles and hosts who are very knowledgeable about their own musical interests. Deborah Kay this evening and Mark O'Leary tomorrow. 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

Okay. Well, good evening. 606 here on WOMR. I'm Deborah Kay. This is the Kitchen Sink. I'm with you until 9 o'clock tonight when it will be Scott Penn, because it's the fifth Saturday of the month, and he'll be keeping you company until midnight with Lush Life. So I hope you'll stay with me. I have the usual things planned. Around 7 o'clock, we'll hear from the man with two first names, and that will be time for tonight's mystery vocalist. Here's a clue for you. Dead. Tonight's mystery vocalist, dead. Dead, dead, dead, dead, dead. And before and after that, there'll be music. I'm keeping it pretty low key. It's been a really bad week. Not just for me, I think for so many people. A really big week of tragedy and a really big week of loss and just... So we'll be hearing a lot of... we'll be hearing some Dolly Parton. We'll be hearing some songs sung by people... Some Dolly Parton songs sung by other people. And we'll be hearing some stuff from Tim Curry as well. So that will be coming up all throughout the show, I think. So before we get started, WOMR thanks Nauset Marine for their year-round support of community radio. 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All right. We are going to get started. Thanks for joining me.

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1: 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What are you trying to get me to say?
0: I'm sure I don't care what you say.
1: I'm wasting your time.

And we are at 6:56 here at WOMR. You're listening to This Kitchen Sink. I'm Deborah Kay. And some music by Dolly Parton, sung by some people and sung by herself. We started with Elevator. That was the Jaffa Live mix. After that, Tukenbo did Stop Motion Movie. We heard from Elysian Fields. The song was called Elysian Fields. The group was Minus Eight. Japanese House after that, You Seemed So Happy. And then from Covers Unplugged, a slowed and reverb vocal of pretty much Dolly Parton's most re-recorded song by other people, most song recorded by other people, I should say, Jolene. After that, Where Will I Be? That was Fred again, remixed with Emmylou Harris. Waltz Across Texas Tonight, which was a song that Emmylou Harris did on the album of the same name. Wrecking Ball was actually the name of the album. And that was the trio, Dolly Parton, Linda Ronstadt, and Emmylou Harris. After the Gold Rush followed that, Dolly Parton, Linda Ronstadt, Emmylou Harris. Then the Wailing Jennies did Light of a Clear Blue Morning, Dolly Parton, Deporté. Marianne Faithfull followed that with Down from Dover. And Leila Fouraha, who was an Iranian singer, did her version of Jolene. And we finished up with Stairway to Heaven by the lady herself. Before we get back to the music, there's one more I want to play. Want to let you know that you can come and hang out with the people who make WOMR Community Radio. Come hang out with the people who make WOMR Community Radio. Okay. Join WOMR staff, DJs, volunteers, and listeners for an end-of-summer meet-and-greet at Devil's Purse Brewing Company in South Dennis. On Friday, September 11th, from 3 to 6 p.m., WOMR is heading to the Mid-Cape for an afternoon of great tunes, good company, locally brewed suds, and tasty vittles from the Red River Food Truck. 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That's Friday, September 11th from 3 to 6 p.m. at Devil's Purse Brewing Company, 120 Great Western Road in South Dennis. All right, so we're going to hear one more song, one more Dolly Parton song. This is my favorite, one of my favorite songs that I can play endlessly. Endlessly, I tell you. Dolly Parton and Kenny Rogers, Islands in the Stream.

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I'm Scott Penn. I'm happy to be back on WOMR as part of our great Friday afternoon jazz lineup with Lush Life, 3 hours of jazz vocals, standards, popular songs, and other tunes from the dunes. I enjoy sharing contemporary recordings of some wonderful American, Canadian, British, European, and Australian jazz singers. 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I know you'll enjoy listening to them. Please join me the last Friday afternoon of the month from 1 to 4 for Lush Life, right here on WOMR, 92.1 FM in Provincetown, and WFMR, 91.3 FM in Orleans. 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

Namaste is a magical mystery global music tour featuring raga, qawwali, chant, Eastern and Western classical, repetitive sound collage, rock, pop, modern jazz, cafe music, and incredible song. 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Hope you listen in.

0: Now you listen to what Ella is putting down. DJ Johnny Jam here. I am the Jaminator and host of WOMR's Cape Cod Big Band, the Cape's only big band show. 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But wait, Jack, this music isn't ancient history. 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Solid, Ted. Enough said.
1: Stardate, August 29th. The world's top tennis players will spend many hours under the lights over the next 2 weeks. And thanks to some changes made a couple of years ago, almost all of the light will shine down on them, not into the sky. The U.S. Open is played on 17 tournament courts and 5 practice courts in Queens, New York. Many of the sessions take place at night, but conventional outdoor lighting directs a lot of light into the sky, producing light pollution. To reduce the glow, the venue replaced its lighting in 2024. The new LED fixtures are shaped and shielded so that almost all of their light shines down onto the courts. The change was certified as dark sky friendly by Dark Sky International, a group that's been encouraging better outdoor lighting for 25 years. Cities, parks, and other places get certified by changing their lighting and enacting policies designed to keep night skies dark. In all, the group has certified more than 270 sites around the world. And since 2019, it's certified more than 40 sports venues, most of them in the U.S., from Texarkana to Waukesha, Wisconsin, and from Seattle to Panama City, Florida. Light pollution does more than just ruin the view of the night sky. It can interfere with the migration of birds, sea turtles, and other animals. It wastes energy and money, and it can hurt people's health. So reducing light pollution is a winning strategy. Today's program was made possible by Mercer Caverns in Calaveras County in California's historic gold country. More information at mercercaverns.net. For the McDonald Observatory, I'm Billy Henry.
2: And there he goes, the man with two first names. All right, and it is time for tonight's Mystery Vocalist segment, but before we get there, let me up that a bit, and oh, here we go. There, that's my mistake. All right, before we do that, please allow me to tell you that support for WOMR comes from the Provincetown Independent, where summer is a busy season in the newsroom. This year, 4 summer fellows have joined the Independent, learning the principles and practice of community journalism. 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The fellows stay with local host households. 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All right, the number to call, 508-487-2619. The email address to write to, mysteryvocalist92.1@gmail.com. You had your first clue at the beginning of the show, which was dead. Tonight's mystery vocalist is dead. Prior to that, born in 1946 in the United Kingdom. Scott is here to help me answer the phone, so we'll see what happens. I have 4 songs. I don't know if we'll need all of them, but here comes our first song. Again, 508-487-2619, or send your guest to mysteryvocalist92.1@gmail.com.

All right. There we go. Okay. So two guesses so far. Congratulations to George and Bunny in Wellfleet and Matthew, Jonathan, and Anne in Boston. This is what we know. Born in 1946 in the UK. Father was in the Navy, so the family moved a lot. A year after our mystery vocalist was born, they wound up in Japan. And by the time our mystery vocalist was 11, they had moved 18 times. They moved pretty much every 18 months. But they settled in Plymouth, England when our mystery vocalist was 11. Our mystery vocalist was a singer but decided to go into acting. 508-487-2619. Or send your guest to mysteryvocalist92.1 at gmail.com.

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Eines Morgens in einem Sixpence-Bett werd ich donnern hören die See. Und du gehst ohne etwas zu sagen und dein Schiff liegt unten am Kai. Du hast kein Herz, Johnny. Du bist ein Schuft, Johnny. Du gehst jetzt weg, Johnny. Sag mir den Grund. Ich liebe dich doch, Johnny. Wie am ersten Tag, Johnny. Nimm doch die Pfeife aus dem Maul, du Hund. Surabaya, Johnny.

All right. Well, now we've got a bunch of correct guesses. So let me make correct something. So I would like to congratulate Chip, who actually got it and is accompanied by Matthew, Jonathan, and Ann in Boston. And then we have congratulations to Steve and Trish in Ann Arbor, Bill in Mashpee, Gloria in Wellesley, Donna and the Jaminator in Sandwich, Stan and Martin in Provincetown, Craig and Greg, the Cousins in California, Fran in Eastham, Farley and East in Provincetown, and then right on their heels, Farley and West in New York City, Sheila and David in just Truro, and Tim in Chapel Hill have all correctly identified tonight's mystery vocalist. So this is an easy one, people. This is what we know. Born in the UK in 1946, Dad was in the Navy. Family moved every 18 months until our mystery vocalist was 11. Was a soprano and sang, decided to go into acting, and that was primarily his focus. And then music kind of came after that. I would also say that tonight's mystery vocalist is a very, very obvious choice. Very, very obvious. And once our mystery vocalist decided to go into acting, graduated from the University of Birmingham, and started appearing on stage in 1968. 508-487-2619, or send your guest to mysteryvocalist92.1 at gmail.com. Here comes our third song.

0: Okay. Fresh off the phone. All right. So let us send congratulations out to, I think our last winners were Sheila and David and Jess Truro. So congratulations to Tim in Chapel Hill. Alicia, how nice to hear from you, Alicia, in Brewster. Sid in Brooklyn. Jay and Lee in Provincetown. Peter in North Truro. Francis and John in North Egremont. Kate and Lucy and Jeff in Brooklyn. The whole in Northeastern Tribe, including Sally the Cat and rushing into the studio with new names.
1: Madeline and Madeline in Truro.
0: Madeline. Yeah, that's a secret. Madeline and Madeline in Truro. I'm writing this down as I say it. Okay. We're going to do one more. So, tonight's mystery vocalist, born 1946, the UK. Dad was in the Navy. Family moved every 18 months until our mystery vocalist was 11. While our mystery vocalist was a singer, decided to go into acting, and after graduating from the University of Birmingham, had his first role in Hair. In 1963, where he met the author of the play that he starred in that went on to pretty much, what is this? Define his career almost, but not quite. Our mystery vocalist starred in the West End, in London, the London stage version of this show, where it was a big hit. When it came to the States, it was a big flop, but it was made into a movie that acquired a cult following for years and years and years. This movie was shown at midnight in theaters all around the country, where everyone who ever felt alienated from any facet of society could show up and feel so incredibly included. As I said, tonight's mystery vocalist gives obvious a whole new meaning. Here comes our last song, okay? 508-487-2619, or send your guest to mysteryvocalist92.1 at gmail.com.

I think about you, the coffee cup. I think about you. I want you so, it's like I'm losing

0: All right. All right. And that is it for tonight's Mystery Vocalist. But here comes one more, I think. Okay, so, all right. So, all right, I'm just going to get on with this. More Mystery Vocalists, people who correctly identify. More winners. So, congratulations to Greg, who is on the road in Orleans, Don in Wellfleet, Shy Eric and Patty in East Ham, Sandy and Joan in Florida, Paul and Joe in Provincetown, and Matt in East Ham. And incoming.
1: Jane from Brewster.
0: Okay, let me write that down. 28 correct guesses. I would like to share with you the best wrong guess, which was Phyllis Diller. I don't know how you get there from there, but who was tonight's mystery vocalist? Again, incredibly obvious, and part of why this week was just so awful. That was Tim Curry, who we lost a few days ago. That's a bad week. Dolly Parton, Tim Curry, Shirley Fabre died. The situation in Nepal, it's just the whole lake on, it's just really a mess out there. So I'm glad we have WOMR to come and hang out with on a Saturday night. Congratulations to everyone who correctly identified our mystery vocalist, the fabulous Tim Curry, who is going to be greatly, greatly, greatly missed. All right. What am I doing? Let me call this up. So while we listen to this, we're going to hear a little bit more of some instrumental, some Dolly Parton instrumental songs. First up is 9 to 5 Arranged for Piano by Max Arnold. And after that, it's Here You Come Again with the Midnight String Quartet. So let's take a listen to this. And I want to let you know that this program is made possible by members like you and sustaining members like Joe and Meredith Zona, Mike Andrews and Tara Murphy, Scott Penn. Thank you, Scott, for helping me out. And, you know, I just want to thank, I never do this, but I should, thanks to Felice for manning the station during the opera. That was great that there are people committed to that. Thank you, Felice. Elaine and Buddy Phillips, Steve Slack and Trish Joyce, Jack Connolly, Bonnie Catena, Janice Hirsch, Donna Cohen and Morgan Sandquist, Carol and Billy from Marshfield, Karen and Peter Parker, Patrick Otten, the other Tom and Giselle, Deb Drown and Les MacArthur, Julian Carlotti in Provincetown, Jody and Bill Hodson, Jane Fisher, Jonathan Worth and Matthew Clark, that very tall man Tony, and Karen, Frank Barringer, Will Sullivan, Laura and Kent Richardson, Mark and Christine Martinez, Mark and Liz Tare, Stephanie Helm, Lonnie Briggs, Sid and Ann, Bob and Sally Rhoda, Sarah and Laura Fisher in memory of Henry Fisher, Barbara in memory of Dana Baum, Mary Beth Weisner, Bob and Carol Bambrick, Roberta Mushaw, John and Donna Harrison, Barbara Dick and Devil Dog Birdie Courier, Ken Field, Marianne Haler, Dave and Helen Knoss, Karen Joe and Sam Walsh, Richard Pask in memory of the lovely Carol Harris, Leisha Fields, Pete and Gretchen Crumplebeck, Claudia and Levon, Bob and Kathleen Sobolewski, Elaine and Marilyn and Truro, Ginny Delaney, Dan in Nebraska, Lee Monk and Jay Baer, Marcel Graff, Peter Gaccione, Craig Wells and Gregory Ramos, Bill Rooney, Paul and Joe, Bobby and Jack Kremens, John Krynick and Francis Nestor, Tim and Eric in Chapel Hill. And I would like to let everyone know that Tim Curry was a backup singer on one of Carly Simon's songs, Vengeance. Let me see if I got that right. Let me get this out of the way. Yep, he sings backup on Carly Simon's song, Vengeance, which we should all check out. Tim and Eric in Chapel Hill, Michelle and Mike Fee, Zig Platter, Cheryl Schwartz, Jan Nelson, Levon in memory of Ella, Martha Coons, Jane and Alan Lucas, Delilah, Petula, and Flora May, Tom and Joe in memory of Pam, LJ Mitchell, John Shea, Bob and Betsy Higgins Steele, James Farley and Tom Boland, Priscilla Jackett, Russ and Nancy Braun, Christopher Buzek in honor of Bunny Fellon, Peter Falconer, The Night Ranger, Rupert Bankert, Tina and John Ebel, Don Farr, Scott Waldy, David Vargo and Sheila Collins, Horatio Potter, and Joyce Tavin and Eric Wilson. 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And if you're thinking about it, you know, we'd love to have you. We really would.

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1: Stephen Sondheim. 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

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I'm Deborah Kay, and this is The Kitchen Sink with you until 9 o'clock tonight, when it will be Scott Penn with Lush Life. So our second hour is just finishing up. We started off with the mystery vocalist, who was Tim Curry, the late lamented Tim Curry. We heard Hit the Road, Jack. Surabaya Johnny, that was from an album called Kurt Vile, The Centennial. After that, Anyone Who Had a Heart and Losing My Mind. And that was from Sondheim, A Celebration. I think that was from 1996. After that, Max Arnold did 9 to 5, the Dolly Parton song arranged for piano, followed by Here You Come Again. And that was the Midnight String Quartet. And then back to Stephen Sondheim, because is there such a thing as too much Stephen Sondheim? But Barbara Cook did In Buddy's Eyes. Leah Delaria, sometimes I forget what a great voice she has, The Ballad of Sweeney Todd. Herbie Hancock did Color and Light, and that was from Sunday in the Park with George. And we finished up with Cyrilly Ami, a French vocalist I'm quite fond of, doing, you know, a song that can make me cry, No One Is Alone. And that's from an album called Move On, A Sondheim Adventure. Before we get to some more music, I would like to tell you that WOMR receives support from the Harbor Stage Company in Wellfleet, now presenting The Realistic Joneses by Will Eno. Two sets of suburban neighbors navigate marriage, mortality, and midlife melancholy in this delicately dark comedy. An offbeat meditation on common names and uncommon connections, The Realistic Joneses plays through September 4th at the Harbor Stage next to Wellfleet Town Pier. Tickets are available at harborstage.org or by calling 508-214-0495. All right. So at 7:59, next up, this is a set of music for, these are some songs for Patty.